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1: Andy Burnham says his government will be grounded in fiscal responsibility. The Prime Minister's questions took place against a backdrop of rising UK borrowing costs. They're at the highest level in 28 years. More than half of nurses have given end-of-life care to patients in corridors or other makeshift places. That's according to new research from Marie Curie. Dr. Sarah Holmes is their chief medical officer.
2: We'd also like governments across the UK to take action so that everybody with a terminal illness is offered a conversation about their needs and what they would like their care to look like, and that those wishes can be seen by the professionals that are looking after them.
1: John Swinney has promised to get more parents into work by transforming childcare. The First Minister says too many families in Scotland face barriers to accessing support. And Katie Bolter is out of the US Open. The British number one was knocked out by Karolina Muchova. That's the latest. From Radio News Hub, I'm Grace McIntosh.
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points lost, hugs with friends and people that we loved, all these things that we took for granted. We've lost dancing. We've lost dancing. If I can live through

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1: Andy Burnham says his government will be grounded in fiscal responsibility. That comes as the cost of government borrowing hit its highest level in 28 years. At Prime Minister's questions, the PM blamed the rise on what he called a turbulent Tory record. Over half of nurses have treated patients receiving end-of-life care in corridors or other makeshift spaces. That's according to research from Marie Curie. Dr. Sarah Holmes is from the charity.
2: Dying can be a very difficult and upsetting time, and it only happens once for people. And so it's really important that we get this right.
1: The government are working with France to step up efforts to stop migrants crossing the channel in so-called mega dinghies. Andy Burnham is meeting with French President Emmanuel Macron later. And Rangers captain Lawrence Shankland has been praised after his double secured a 2-1 win at Falkirk. Rangers now sit in fifth of the Scottish Premiership. That's the latest from Radio News Hub. I'm Grace McIntosh.
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1: Andy Burnham says his government will be grounded in fiscal responsibility. The Prime Minister's questions took place against a backdrop of rising UK borrowing costs. They're at the highest level in 28 years. More than half of nurses have given end-of-life care to patients in corridors or other makeshift places. That's according to new research from Marie Curie. Dr. Sarah Holmes is their chief medical officer.
2: We'd also like governments across the UK to take action so that everybody with a terminal illness is offered a conversation about their needs and what they would like their care to look like, and that those wishes can be seen by the professionals that are looking after them.
1: Veterans impacted by the historical gay ban in the armed forces are being urged to come forward. They've got 100 days left before the deadline to apply for financial redress. And Katie Bolter is out of the US Open. The British number one was knocked out by Karolina Machova. That's the latest from Radio News Hub. I'm Grace McIntosh.
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0: Badenoch will tell us how she thinks the government should raise an extra £10 billion a year for defence later. Among her ideas, sweeping welfare cuts and ending VAT exemptions for motability cars. Andy Burnham said the details will be left to Chancellor John Healey. Elsewhere, the Chancellor is being urged to raise the employer national insurance threshold to boost job creation. It's claimed the number of retail jobs has plummeted by 115,000 in just 2 years. The British Retail Consortium is calling on him to raise the threshold from £5,000 to £6,000. Tom Holder is their spokesperson.
1: The reason that part-time jobs are so important for many people is because of the flexibility they offer. So those people with caring commitments, those people who are students or are just trying to work around the kids or other commitments.
0: John Swinney has promised to get more parents into work by transforming childcare. The First Minister says too many families in Scotland face barriers to accessing support. And Donald Trump says he's happy Harry and Meghan have left the US for the UK. The US president claims he was not a fan. From Radio News Hub, I'm Frankie Hersine.
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Wouldn't you like to have fun, fun, fun? 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I could show you a good time. Let me show you a good time.

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2: Good evening and welcome to the Americana Show here on West Wilts Radio with me, Rob Kendrew, back again for another run of shows inspired by the alt-country ethos. And since we're well into dry January and all the pubs are closed, let's celebrate with what we're all missing.

Steve Earle and the Dukes there with a new cover version of Steve's son Justin Towns Earle's song Champagne Corolla from Steve's forthcoming album JT, which is recorded as a tribute to Justin, who sadly passed away in August of last year. 2020 was definitely a year to forget, so let's start the new year by raising a glass and listening responsibly to a couple of hours of Americana tunes inspired by the joys and regrets of the bottle. And who best to start us off and get the beers in than Todd Snyder?

0: from.
1: That was this show's old favourite, Todd Snyder, with one of his most popular songs, Beer Run, written while he was on tour with the aforementioned Robert Earl Keane. Robert Earl Keane? Who he, you might ask? Well, he's one of country music's most prolific figures and a local legend in his native Texas, with a range of styles from country to bluegrass through to full-on rock. He's recorded 19 albums, performed thousands of shows, and written songs for the likes of George Strait, Lyle Lovett, Dixie Chicks, Highwayman, Gillian Welsh, and Todd Snyder, yet still found time to create and host an Americana podcast known as 51st State. But has he written a drinking song? Of course he has.

Robert Earl Keane there with Hot Corn, Cold Corn. Thought it might be a bit early in the proceedings to be playing a bluegrass song, but I'm sure you all missed your fix of fiddle and banjo while I've been away. Anyway, while researching this show, I found that there was no shortage of cheesy, rowdy country songs about beer and partying, and tonight's selection won't exactly be the most considered curation I've ever done. In fact, anything with the words beer, wine or whiskey in the title could have made the cut. But I'll try throughout the course of the next 2 hours to make some kind of coherent logic and narrative thread to what we listen to, but might as well continue with a cheesy, rowdy country song about beer and partying. Here's Gretchen Wilson.

First off there, you heard the original redneck woman, Gretchen Wilson, and the title song from her debut album from 2004, Here for the Party. Gretchen's been there for the party throughout her career, but in her case, it's been the Republican Party, so I'm guessing she's not exactly smiling too much at the moment. And after that came seminal Americana band Uncle Tupelo and I Got Drunk from their own debut album, No Depression. Aficionados of this show will recall I gave the full history and family tree of this influential band and how they spawned the likes of Sum Vault and Wilco in my band's programme. Go back and have a listen on my Mixcloud channel if you missed it. So let's continue the theme of partying and drinking with a band new to me, but one recommended by fellow West Wilts radio DJ Joe Vile. Here's Gordy McKeeman and his Rhythm Boys.

Sitting in a Bar, from the latest and fourth album Dreamland, from fiddling virtuoso Gordy McKeeman and his Rhythm Boys, a roots quartet from Canada featuring all-star pickers and singers with everything from down-home country to reckless rockabilly to intricate bluegrass. Dreamland was produced by Mississippi native Robert S. Field, best known for his work with Justin Townes Earle, Steve Earle and Tim O'Brien, and who the band chose because he understood the rockabilly bass, as well as the old-time fiddle and accordions of the bluegrass tradition. They've toured the UK extensively, so I'll have to make sure I catch them myself when we can once again enjoy live music and they return to these shores. Anyway, from sitting in a bar to being thrown out of one, here's Hank 3. I've been

Hank Williams III there with Thrown Out of the Bar. I suppose this is as good enough a juncture as any to perhaps move away from the celebratory aspect of drinking culture in country and Americana music and reflect on the more sobering influence, if you'll excuse the pun, that alcohol has had on the genre. Nobody sums this up better than Hank III's grandfather, who many regard as the most influential country artist there ever was, unfortunately in more ways than just his music. He died of a heart attack in 1953, aged just 29, after years of alcohol and prescription drug abuse. Thereafter, every aspiring country star wanted to emulate Hank and what they saw as his authenticity. The late Waylon Jennings called it the Hank Williams syndrome. Quote, "I studied him. He was out of control, and that was part of the part I picked up, the bad part," Jennings told the Chicago Tribune in 1992. "I think a lot of people did that because it looked really romantic to be crazy and wild and die young." Before Williams' time, country music had been associated with alcohol as far back as the early 1900s, when many acts hailed from Appalachia, known as Moonshine Territory. The connection grew and faded over the years, from the 1950s honky-tonk bar craze, where Hank Williams himself ruled the roost, to the alcohol-heavy outlaw era of the 1970s, and then, in the 1980s, people became increasingly aware of the dangers of alcohol. However, the early 21st century brought the rise of bro country, and suddenly it seemed every hit on the radio was a dude singing about drinking beer in his truck with a pretty girl by his side. Lately, though, there's been a tendency among the more serious Americana songwriters towards a more confessional and open style, which I'll be exploring later in the show. But for now, here's the great Hank himself.

There's a tear in my beer from the legendary Hank Williams, recorded in the early 1950s but never released by Hank, but resurrected by his son Hank Williams Jr. in 1989 and released as a duet using the original stripped-down tape of the song. Hank Jr. went as far as to use what was at the time cutting-edge video technology to make it look like he was duetting in real time and in black and white in an old 1950s recording of his father, who was actually singing a different song on the film but lip-syncing this one. Have a look at it on YouTube. It's either great or utterly cheesy and horrible. I can't make my mind up which. Anyway, the same year as Hank Sr.'s untimely demise, 1953, saw the release of this next seminal song about drink by a certain Webb Pierce, who made it into a hit, which spent 27 weeks in the country chart and 12 weeks at number one. It's been covered by many, including Jerry Lee Lewis, Loretta Lynn, and even Half Man, Half Biscuit. The version I'm going to play is by everyone's favourite curmudgeon, who incidentally has been booked to play Black Deer Festival if it goes ahead this year. Here's Van Morrison with There Stands the Glass.

0: Sir George Ivan Morrison, OBE, there with his rendition of the classic There Stands the Glass from his 32nd studio album, Pay the Devil, from 2006, which comprised 12 country covers and 3 originals, and which was released on Lost Highway Records. I wonder how he's enjoying the current lockdown. This next outfit are also in the business of revisiting the country sounds of the past. Midland, a trio from Texas, aim to recreate the smooth, neon-lit sounds of 1980s country. With a carefully curated image, decked out in nudie suits and denim, Midland seem resurrected from another era and have been accused of retro hipsterism, an impression underscored by their easy-rolling breakthrough 2017 hit Drinking Problem.
1: Anyhow, without further ado, here's Midland.

First off there, you heard Midland and their breakthrough hit Drinking Problem. It's been described as sly postmodern nostalgia, but it worked and became a country top 10 hit and earned them Grammy nominations, turning the trio into one of the biggest bands in country music at the tail end of the 2010s. And I followed that with another of Americana's recent breakthrough stars, Chris Stapleton, although he's been around for years as a well-respected and prolific songwriter. You heard the album version of Tennessee Whiskey, but if you want another golden nugget to look at on YouTube, check out his duet of this song with Justin Timberlake at the 2013 CMA Awards, which has a real soulful feel to it, if you can ignore all the whooping and the hollering from the audience. And more recently, you might have noticed it appearing on the new George Clooney film, Midnight Sky. Another guy who should have featured on this show long before now, if it's bluesy, rootsy feel you're looking for, is none other than Mr. John Mayer.

John Mayer there with Whiskey, Whiskey, Whiskey from his Don Was produced fifth album, Born and Raised. Living as I used to with a son who's a blues guitarist, John Mayer became a bit of an ever-present fixture in our house, especially during the first part of Mayer's career in the early 2000s when he retooled his clever literate jazzy pop into something more rock, soul and bluesy and partnered with legends of several genres, making guest appearances on albums by Buddy Guy, Eric Clapton and B.B. King while touring alongside jazz icon Herbie Hancock. And then putting together the John Mayer Trio, whose Continuum album was on constant repeat where we live, and gave him Grammy-winning success. Not unlike his friend Ryan Adams subsequently, though, Mayer got into trouble for ill-judged remarks towards ex-girlfriends, and so retreated from the public eye, before re-emerging in 2011 with the album that song came from, the more stripped-down, rootsy, folk and country-tinged Born and Raised. At the same time, Mayer revealed that he was having vocal cord issues, which delayed the promotion and touring for that album, but it still managed to reach the top spot in the Billboard 200 chart. He since followed up in the same groove with Paradise Valley in 2013, which he did manage to tour, and since then he's been working with ex-members of the Grateful Dead in a touring review of Dead music. So let's stick with whiskey for a while, shall we? Here's Atlanta's finest, Blackberry Smoke.

That was Blackberry Smoke with Son of the Bourbon. Blackberry Smoke had been around for a number of years, and that track came from a 2003 EP, New Honky Tonk Bootlegs. Renowned for their versatility and variety of styles, even on the same album, these guys are known for an individual style owing a debt to classic rock, blues, country and folk music. And to end this first hour of our cruise through the booze, let's make things a little less blokey, shall we? I play this next artist on my third show, the Protesters Edition. Here's Margot Price.

That was Hurting on the Bottle by Margot Price from her debut album Midwest Farmer's Daughter. You could say that Margot Price's life story already has provided enough material for an entire catalogue of country lyrics. Born in Illinois, her parents lost their farm when she was a toddler in the mid-80s downturn that provoked the farm aid benefit gigs. She moved to Nashville at the age of 20 and then embarked on a long period of struggle to make anything of her musical career. She was eventually reduced to petty theft in order to survive, slept in a tent at one point and endured the death of her infant son, which event precipitated a descent into whiskey-fueled chaos, culminating in a car crash and a brief prison sentence. Pawning a wedding ring to fund the recording, Midwest Farmer's Daughter was the last roll of the dice for Price that seemed to have paid off. But even after a top 10 album, Margot Price is still not acknowledged in Nashville itself by the country establishment and is still not getting airplay on country radio. It's been the patronage of Jack White and his Third Man label, alongside, of course, a considerable talent, that has helped to get to where she is now, and I'm certainly happy to keep on playing her here on the Americana show. Here's another artist whose talent seemed to need a helping hand from a supportive musical influencer. John Peel once called this next lady's debut album, Not the Trembling Kind, quote, my favourite record of the last 10 years, and possibly my life. And as luck would have it, there's a song about whiskey on it. Here's Laura Cantrell.

0: The Whiskey Makes You Sweeter by John Peel favourite Laura Cantrell from her first album Not the Trembling Kind. Laura herself was born in Nashville but moved to New York to study English at Columbia University, where she began a musical career singing in various local groups, and then once she graduated combining this with a day job as a city banker on Wall Street for Bank of America and presenting her own country and old-time music radio show on WFMU called The Radio Thrift Shop until 2005. She's made 5 albums and dedicated her 3rd album, Humming by the Flowered Vine, to the memory of John Peel, for whom she recorded 5 sessions, and which had been released recently as Laura Cantrell at the BBC. She's also returned to DJ duties with a show called Dark Horse Radio, a weekly 30-minute programme for Sirius XM featuring the music of George Harrison. 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
1: What kind of music do you usually have here?
2: Oh, we got both kinds. We got country and western.
0: They say you shouldn't mix your drinks, but the next sequence after all that whiskey will certainly prepare you for the hangover section at the end of the show. Coming up, we've got a cocktail of wine songs followed by a tequila chaser. So let's start first with a song that was originally the opening track on the major labeled solo debut of Emmylou Harris, Pieces from the Sky from 1975. Penned by her original guitarist from the hot band, Rodney Crowell, when he was only 21, but here in a more recent duet version by the both of them from 2013's Old Yellow Moon album, here's Bluebird Wine.

How's that for a shot of a blues voice? Marcus King there with Wildflowers and Wine from his show-stopping debut album El Dorado, produced by Dan Auerbach for the Black Keys. I must say that I've had that album on repeat at my house for the last few months. It's a stunning debut from this South Carolina-born 24-year-old songwriter and performer with a voice that can switch from swaggering rock to supersonic soul. Coming from a musical family, young Marcus King dropped out of school and took to studying what it took to make it in the music business by analysing his favourite guitar players like Duane Allman, B.B. King, Albert King, and artists such as Waylon Jennings and Merle Haggard. And he also studied jazz theory and jazz performance at the Greenville Arts Centre. He was discovered after a video of him jamming at Norman's Guitars racked up millions of views on YouTube. I might be a little late to the Marcus King party here. He was booked to play Black Deer in 2019, but sadly cancelled at the last minute. So let's hope he's back here in the UK before not too long. And finally in this section on wine songs, here's one of the all-time great breakup ballads with that warring duo, The Civil Wars, Poison and Wine.

0: Poison and Wine indeed. Joy Williams and John Paul White. Both moderately successful national performers and songwriters in their own right, but who found greater success when they joined forces as a duo under the prophetic name The Civil Wars. Unfortunately, they weren't able to replicate the chemistry and collaboration they seemed to have on stage when they were off it, and tensions plagued them throughout their short-lived career as a duo. In fact, their first extensive tour of the UK and Europe was abruptly called off after just a couple of dates due to what they said themselves were, quote, internal discord and irreconcilable differences of ambition. Shame, really. Even after they'd stopped touring, they did manage to get in the same room together occasionally, and a few new releases trickled out, leaving them with a final haul of 4 Grammys. Just think what they might have achieved if they'd actually got on with each other. Anyway, here's a band that also had their fair share of differences, both musical and otherwise, but did manage to put that aside and become one of the biggest selling artists in history. You don't really need me to tell you who these guys are.
1: For the record, we never broke up, we just took a 14-year vacation.

0: Thank you.
1: The Eagles there from their 1994 MTV reunion performance, which came out as Hell Freezes Over, which is what Don Henley responded to an interviewer in 1980, when asked when the band would get together again. Tequila Sunrise is one of the first songs he and other founder member Glenn Frey had written in the early days of the band. There are many purists who might argue that the Eagles are not really Americana at all, but who's to say that their blend of country tinge, soft rock and internecine strife is not in the real tradition of the genre? I'm not one to argue. But here's another band who have managed to stay together harmoniously for over 14 years and produce some amazing music along the way. They've even written a song about it, May All Your Favourite Bands Stay Together, which I used to finish off my band's programme. This is Doors.

The Mighty Doors with When the Tequila Runs Out from their 2016 album We're All Gonna Die. And here's another band who featured in my band's programme. This is Gary Lewis and Mark Alderson's Jayhawks.

The Liquor Store came first from yet another debut album, this one from 1986, called simply The Jayhawks, but subtitled The Bunkhouse Album. And talking of landmark albums, it's generally acknowledged in the Americana world that Car Wheels on a Gravel Road by Lucinda Williams is one of the seminal albums of the genre, which just happens to have this track on it. And if I was Rod Stewart, I'd be looking closely at the intro to this one.

Lucinda Williams with Drunken Angel from her 1998 album Car Wheels on a Gravel Road. We've been looking at a whole range of songs related to drinking and alcohol tonight, many of them celebratory, so it's probably time now for a bit of regret and detox and an acknowledgement of the bad side of drinking culture. Many artists have refound their muses after having successfully overcome problem drinking, and the experiences have informed and often reinvigorated their careers. However, others haven't been so lucky. Here's one artist who seems to have come to terms with the whole drinking and addiction thing herself, and in the process created an anthem which resonates with so many. Here's Mary Gaucher.

Mary Gaucher there with I Drink. She's actually recorded two versions of that song, the first on her breakthrough second album, Drag Queens and Limousines, in 1999, and then that re-recorded version in 2005 on Mercy Now, incidentally with former Faces member Ian McLagan on keyboards. You remember that I already outlined a lot of Mary Gaucher's history when I last played her on my fourth Troubadours show. Louisiana-born and given up by her birth mother, Mary was adopted by a couple from Baton Rouge, where she grew up. It was a tumultuous household and her adoptive father was an alcoholic. In the song, she describes a typical night at home with her father drinking and her mother crying. Mary developed her own drinking problem and found herself in and out of detox centres in her youth. She took up some classes at LSU and opened up her own restaurant, but it was songwriting that gave her a clear direction in life, although she was something of a late developer, writing her first song at the age of 32, having been sober by then for 5 years. Nevertheless, it was clearly worth waiting for, and her experience-driven, confessional and uncompromising songwriting has inspired many along the way. That song has been covered many times, and Mary herself acknowledges how much it has changed her career. It got her a first record deal, and even the attention of Bob Dylan, who featured it on his Theme Time Radio Hour. She's described with pleasure how her fans at gigs all over the world would know the words. As she said, quote, "Sometimes I pull back and just let the audience sing the chorus. It's been amazing to stand on stage and watch people sing these songs. Once again, ain't life something?" It was sobriety and the perspective that it gave her that makes Mary Gaucher such a powerful songwriter. And here's another artist who has arguably produced their best work in response to the same circumstances, and for whom a song inspired by it forms the emotional highlight of their performances. Here's Jason Isbell.

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1: Cover Me Up There by Jason Isbell. Having parted ways with his former band, the Drive-By Truckers, in 2007, largely a result of his addictions and behaviour, Jason Isbell really broke through as a solo artist with his 2013 album, Southeastern, after three previous solo efforts. Cover Me Up is the standout and opening track of that album and a song he wrote as a retelling of the early stages of his romance with his now wife, Amanda Shires. In fact, he finished recording the album 2 days before their wedding. It's searingly personal and opens up Jason's feelings for his wife and acknowledges how much he owes his newfound sobriety to their relationship. He discussed getting sober extensively before, but it was only in February 2012 when Amanda Shires initiated an intervention with a manager and friend such as Ryan Adams to monitor him and call him to account that he finally gave up the booze. Nowadays, the pair are acknowledged as one of the premier power couples of Americana, and the version of the song I just played was from a series of concerts they gave at the CMA Theatre in Nashville in 2017 to mark the honour of Jason's installation as artist in residence at the Country Music Hall of Fame. You'll hear Amanda on fiddle and backing vocals as well as the 400 unit thundering in towards the end. And so from one songwriting legend in the making to another one who's already had that status for a long time. Here's one of the great Hangover songs sung here by its writer, Mr. Chris Christopherson.

Sunday Morning Coming Down, which was a major hit for Johnny Cash, being performed for the first time on Johnny's primetime TV show and then appearing on the spin-off album. But that version was by Kris Kristofferson, who wrote this song while living in a rundown tenement in Nashville when he was working as a janitor for Columbia Records. A strange occupation, considering he'd got a master's degree from Oxford University and risen to the rank of captain in the US Army. But he'd always wanted to be a songwriter, so he turned down a professorship at the US Military Academy at West Point and went to sweep floors at Columbia Records, waiting for his break. There's a legendary and possibly apocryphal story of how Kristofferson, who'd learned to fly planes and worked as a commercial helicopter pilot in Nashville, flew his National Guard helicopter to Cash's front yard, where he landed and delivered the tape. The way Johnny Cash used to tell it, it was as if he'd never met Kris Kristofferson before. But as Kristofferson later said, "I knew John before then. I'd been his janitor at the recording studio and I'd pitched him every song I ever wrote, so he knew who I was, but it was still a kind of invasion of privacy I wouldn't recommend." It was Johnny Cash who promoted Chris by putting him on the stage for the first time at Newport Folk Festival, and the rest is history. Anyway, only a couple more songs to go as we come down ourselves from this spree of drinking songs. I realised recently that I'd not played anything by this next artist before, which is something I really need to rectify. As you'll have gathered already, I've got a bit of a penchant for anything connected with early Rod Stewart and the Faces in the period before he became a parody of himself. So a song which is subtitled Four Sheets to the Wind has got to make it to a playlist dedicated to songs about drink. This is the incomparable Tom Waits.

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1: Police numbers on the French coast are being increased to stop what's being called mega dinghies from launching across the English Channel. Holly Hughes has more.
2: The combined total number of boat crossings over the summer months has dropped to its lowest since 2019. But smugglers appear to have started loading more people onto fewer, larger vessels. 45 British officers are heading over to France, and a specialist French team has grown from 18 to 30 officers. Pierre Mandy Burnham and the French president are meeting for talks at Downing Street today.
1: Green Party leader Zach Polanski says he will stand in the Holborn and St Pancras by-election, triggered by Sir Keir Starmer stepping down as MP. The Greens came third there with 10% to the vote in 2024. Tory leader Kemi Badenoch will tell us how she thinks the government should raise extra cash for defence today. Among her ideas, sweeping welfare cuts and ending VAT exemptions for motability cars. And Uber's launched the UK's first self-driving taxi in London, partnering with British AI firm Wayve. Each vehicle will still have a human safety driver, though, who can take the wheel if needed. From Radio News Hub, I'm Frankie Hersein.
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Hi there, welcome to Books and Tunes. I'm Chris Penhall, I'm a writer and I love books and TV and films and lyrics. Everything that tells a story, basically. Our first song was Sienna Spiro with Material Lover, which was on the soundtrack of The Devil Wears Prada 2, which I liked, by the way. That's my review. It was the first song from today's playlist, which is Songs I've Heard Recently and I Like. It's really hot outside and I can't think of a better playlist. Still, I think you'll find the songs are great. Our guest author today is Nikki Gale. She's an artist and has just written and illustrated her very first graphic novel. Before that, here's today's quiz with no prize apart from the knowledge that you have taken part. As I love storytelling of all kinds, the theme is TV shows with great scripts. That's because I've just been watching the latest series of Trying, which I also love. It was created by Andy Walton and is just wonderful. You can catch the first two series on the BBC iPlayer and the rest are on Apple TV. And so the first question is, which member of this fabulous cast played Chalky in the 1979 film Quadrophenia? Oh, I should have said you're not allowed to use Google. Are you using Google? I'm sorry, you're not allowed to use Google. Number two, another great TV series with an amazing cast and first-class writing is Modern Family. Jesse Tyler Ferguson, who played Mitchell Pritchett in the series, has been appearing in the West End very recently with a very high-profile bit part in a very high-profile musical. Who did he play? I'm sure you got that one. Number three, what is the TV series created by Mike Bullen and starring James Nesbitt, Helen Baxendale, John Thompson, Faye Ripley, Robert Bathurst and Hermione Norris? That's quite a good cast, isn't it, actually? Very good series. I used to love that. And finally, number four. This one is so easy. Sorry, but it's so well written, adapted from an amazing source material. I had to include it. What is the name of the television programme adapted from the second of Gilly Cooper's Rutshire novels? I'll give you the answers at the end of the programme.

And so, coming up, Nikki Gale on her first graphic novel. But before that, more music from the playlist of songs I've heard recently and I like. This is Harvest Moon by Neil Young. And yes, I've been watching Eat, Pray, Love again.

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1: Welcome, Nikki Gale, artist and creator and now writer. Thanks for agreeing to come on, and I will just be fully transparent that, Nikki, you have valiantly been trying to teach me to paint for a while now, which is why I know about your graphic novel. So we're going to talk about how you bring words and pictures together. But first of all, tell me about your background. What is it you do and how did you get into it?
2: Well, always loved drawing, painting from a child, really. So when I left school, my parents, because I didn't know what was going on, decided that it'd be best if they shoved me into an art school. So I suddenly sort of found myself doing that, and I ended up doing a degree in printmaking, fashion. Not that you can tell these days, but so it was all quite creative. Worked briefly, or a few years in London as a textile designer, but always sort of filled it with drawing in my own time. And I always loved doing sort of cartoon type of illustrations, but that was when I kind of stumbled across a couple of characters, which literally started with a bit of spilt coffee. And I used to draw into them. And then I also quite enjoyed reading snippets of things from New Scientist magazines. And my brother always loved astronomy, so it kind of led me into looking at things like that and, you know, a bit alien and all the rest of it. And that was probably, I don't know why, I thought this book, it started really in 1995, so it's taken me a little while. Bit on and off. Squeeze in a family and all that sort of thing in between. But it's basically a book that is about like a daily broadcast, news broadcast to the whole solar system. So it's kind of very normal, but within a strange setting. And the planet is on its way out. Earth is on its way out. So there's a sort of little narrative going on in the background about slowly about to go to Mars. And then to Titan, which is one of Saturn's gas moons, planets. So it's sort of a little peculiar in that way, but it's quite a normal book in as much as it's five main characters. It sort of deals with jealousy, insecurity, relationships, all the rest of it, and ambition. So the main character, Gabby Nebula, who's the newsreader, she's very sort of career-driven and... So she's a bit of a baddie. So it sort of goes from there. But although it's taken me a long time to put it all together, and it really starts with characters, and then you start finding a little bit of character about them and what their relationship would be, and it sort of just happened, I suppose, initially. And then in the last 5 years, because I started thinking about what book two would be like...
1: I thought I'd better
2: finish book one. So then I've started making it all flow a little more.
1: So does it have a title yet?
2: It is called Good Morning Apocalypse.
1: Oh, good title. Good title.
2: It was originally called ICP, which is Interconnect Projection, which I thought was just another elaborate way of saying TV.
1: Yeah, but it sounds part of, you know, part of the genre.
2: Yeah. Yeah, and it's a bit silly. I was a big fan of Asterix and comics like that, really. Yeah, so it's not a serious, it's definitely not a serious read.
1: Mm. So as somebody that writes without pictures, but with pictures in my mind, because I write as if I'm in a film, so I take my characters and I move them around and I can see what's going on around them. But of course, I'm not drawing that or painting it. It's just in my head. I'm really interested in how you tell a story yourself with words and pictures. So sort of what comes first? Like you said, you started by spinning coffee and drawing into coffee stains. So you've got the characters like that. But how do you get the words and the pictures? Which one starts? Or does it depend on how you're feeling?
2: A little bit of how I'm feeling, but initially, because it was 1995, I'd play around, I suppose, with a bit of collage, and I'd tear bits of magazines out, especially like New Scientist. And because it was going to be, I had in mind that it was going to be a news programme, I decided to make TV sets, but using collage. So I guess, so once I had the TV sets, then it sort of became a kind of, how would you, what story should we have in the news today? And then I'd pick maybe sort of things like some of the initial stories that are about America using too much energy at night. And there's this little sort of nomadic council who rules over the whole system, a solar system, that sort of float around giving out punishments for people. So in the first story, America are in big trouble because they've used too much energy overnight. So it sort of relates to a little bit to sort of current things regarding, you know, fossil fuels and things like that. So America have to be punished. So they, their punishment, as it comes out a bit later, is that they all have to have bikes with dynamo inclusions to gain their energy. So they all have to pedal for their light and TV and dinner.
1: That's really interesting, because I found a photograph of myself from years ago as part of my job when I was working for BBC Essex. And I went to a local festival, and one of the things that they were doing was getting people to get on bikes to make electricity.
2: I think that, you know, it's one of those things people sort of probably heard about, but it was how do you get it in a little storyline. But yeah, and I guess just it literally the first few years I was writing it, I probably only got to chapter 5 and then sort of introduced all the characters, and then a very angry sort of activist called Ms. Burning, who's the weather girl. And she keeps sort of letting off steam on camera, and they get really cross with her, you know. And so she's the antithesis of Gabby Nebula, really. And they sort of don't like each other very much. But Miss Burning suddenly gets a presenting job, which upsets Gabby.
1: Have you been living with these people for all that time? These people since 1995?
2: Yeah. Pretty much.
1: And can you see them then? Can you see them? So you're writing the story and you've got their faces and...
2: Yeah. So, well, when the more you go on, if there's been a gap, you have to almost relearn to draw them. Because obviously my style of drawing since 1995 has changed a little bit. So it's trying to make it look as fluent as you can. So it, you know, it all adds up. And but once you're sort of into it again, drawing them, you just, it's more about the expressions. It's all about the expression. So they've got the basic sort of same colour hair, same colour dress or top or whatever in each time you see them. So you know which character it is. And then basically a lot of eyebrow raising going on and pursed lips.
1: And futuristic clothes? Are there futuristic clothes?
2: Not really. This is sort of, as there are other people with sort of futuristic clothing on. There's a horoscope show that comes into it with a lady. I say a lady. We don't know where she's from. You don't get any explanation of where these people are from. They just coexist with everyone on Earth until people are starting to move away. And she's got four legs. You know, it's just sort of daft, really. And she's got, you know, she's got kids, four legs. It's just, you know, just kind of the idea is for it to just seem as normal as humanly possible or inhumanely possible.
1: It's really interesting because you can just let your imagination go, can't you? Because if you're writing a contemporary something, or if you're writing a historical something, there has to be, I mean, usually people just look like people, don't they? But you're able to just create this entire universe and go from there.
2: And it doesn't have to be factually correct, which has been the brilliant part of it. Because I'll get little tiny moments where you think, now that is really interesting. And that, you know, I've read about that. That's science. And then trouble with me, I find all these things fascinating and I'll read about them and I'll write them down and I'll include them in the story. And then I'll forget while they're there in the first place. Because then it just goes on with this narrative flows through and you think, well, I don't know if that was real or not, really. But
1: oh, no, that is just writing or also painting. I mean, so for you, they're both storytelling, aren't they? In the sense that you paint a picture. I've realised this because I've sort of didn't do art after I left school, actually, which was a few years ago, Nikki, as you probably were.
2: Surely not, Chris.
1: Surely not. And suddenly you're painting something, but it's still telling a story. It might be something that's static, but it isn't, isn't it? You're still telling that story. So when you're doing a graphic novel, you're able to tell a story twice, aren't you? There's the story in the picture, and then there's the words that go with it in the narrative.
2: Because you're saying, how do I put it all together? But sometimes I'll be sketching something and I think, oh, I love that image. So how do I feed... How do I make the story come round to that image? So it's quite nice that way, because I'm not sort of having to think. I write out a sketch in a way of what the storyline is, just to try and keep me in check. Otherwise, it can, you know, it's off every angle. And it's sort of, as I draw the pictures, then it starts. I start to try and put it together a little bit more. So, you know, some things have to be cut out, and I think that just is ridiculous. There's no place for that.
1: How do you decide that, though? Because you've basically then done more than I do, because, you know, editing your own stuff is quite hard, especially if it's stuff you really like. But mine is words. Yours is words and pictures. I mean, how do you make a decision? That must be even harder to let go of something.
2: The thing is, Chris, I've made all these decisions, but I've no idea what anyone thinks of it yet. My editing might not be that great, but I've, you know, a few people have had a good look at it and say it all makes sense. Yeah. So that's good.
1: Yeah.
2: And then I suppose as I'm re-editing, because I did a kind of prototype with the printer and realised that some of the edges didn't fit in the spine, they needed to be moved along. So I've had a further sort of 3 weeks going through that again, which I didn't expect to. I was sort of overexcited, but realised I've made some mistakes. So I've got it about as good as I reckon I'm going to get this one. But
1: I've seen it. I didn't read it, but I looked at some of the illustrations, and I'm really looking forward to seeing it when it comes out. So we're going to talk a little bit about where you get your inspiration from. You've already mentioned science fiction, but about, you know, music, and because, you know, there's a lot of music in our art classes, and where you get your inspiration from to paint and write these books. But before that, you get to choose some music, which, you know, I think writing a lyric is an incredible thing. Writing something that means something connected to something else, which is what you're doing, because you're connecting your words to pictures. So connecting words to music is another skill that I'd love to have, or a talent, really. So what is the first song that you have chosen?
2: Well, out of the enormous amount of songs that I could have picked, the one I picked is SOS by ABBA, largely because I loved them as a kid, and I used to love singing along, and I actually got into music as well in my life, and listened to the girls' voices. We're just fantastic. What a great influence.

0: That was SOS by ABBA, and I'm back with writer and artist Nikki Gale, who is just putting the finishing touches to the first of her graphic novels. So, Nikki, who are your inspirations? You clearly are very creative, so it's not just other graphic novels, is it?
1: No, I tend to sort of... I have obviously read other graphic novels, but I tend not to look at too many because there's that aspect of I want to know that what I've done is completely original from what's going on in my head. And so I sort of don't read too many unless I know they're absolutely nothing to do with the sort of thing I'm writing. But yeah, like I said, as a kid, Asterix was just many hours of happiness spent reading Asterix. And I used to love all just the little quirky things going on in the background. And I've tried to do a little bit like that with my characters and just silliness in the background, really, and just things you'd have to reread it to notice it. So it sort of keeps you interested. But I mentioned as well with the ABBA song, I used to be in bands. My first band I was in when I was 16. So it was always art, music, which one shall I pick kind of side of things, which probably why it took so long to write the book, really, because I was faffing around with that, with music as well. But when I was in a band, there were four of us, and I did a tiny little sort of CD shape illustration, which was supposed to be the four band members. And we basically had sort of almost like eggheads, great big eyes and tiny little mouth, and we all looked in different directions. And I basically took that on and started making another little book story, which they turned into four very shy, socially awkward characters. So that was, I suppose, that really kind of got me going with the, oh, I wouldn't mind writing a story, you know. And so I'd done a few things like that. But yeah, the music side of things has been a huge influence on me as well, like the whole performance. And so it's, you know, it's, it kind of seemed, it, I always found it easier to draw, though. Although going on stage and singing was a brilliant thing to do, I don't think I ever felt 100% comfortable with it. So when I'm drawing and I'm writing and I'm making things up, I can do it quite privately, and it's only when it's ready then I can come out and say, oh, by the way, I've done this. But I don't feel like I have any, you know, people judging you along that route, which probably sounds a bit insecure on my part, but just I feel more comfortable with it.
0: It's funny how they all connect, though, isn't it? It's all telling stories. It's just in different ways, isn't it?
1: Yeah. I wasn't a confident lyric writer, like you were saying earlier. You know, that's an incredible skill. But I used to let other people do that. Just used to enjoy getting up and singing.
0: I tried writing a lyric for a book I did, wrote a few years ago called Summer in Your Eyes. And I was trying to write some kind of anthem because this person, the main character, kept hearing this song. And all I could come up with was summer, summer, summer, summer, summer in your eyes. That's all I could do. And then I went to see Harry Styles. That was it. So bad. It's in it. It just looks like I've probably written the rest of the lyrics out, and that's all I could do. And I then, a couple of weeks ago, went to see Harry Styles at Wembley, which was an amazing experience.
1: Oh, yeah.
0: And he sang Coming Up Roses, which I've listened to a lot since then. And the lyrics in that are so lovely and clever and tell a story and fit to the music beautifully. And it's when you listen to songs like that that you realise it's an amazing skill to have. But storytelling is storytelling, isn't it? So I write a story in 8,000 or so words because, you know, why use two words when you can use 20? That's how I work. But you're telling, you've experienced of singing a song. So you're singing a song and you have to express that. So you're telling a story, even if it's not your lyrics. And you're painting pictures, which is also a story. And now you've brought all of that together. And sort of contemporary, you know, news and all of that in this one book, which is sort of really interesting. It's all sort of there in the same place now.
1: Yeah, maybe I've just contained it in 129 pages.
0: Yeah, but this is only the first book. There'll be more pages.
1: No.
0: So, yeah, so just, So when did you decide you needed to tell more of the story, which is the thing that's made you finish this story?
1: It was probably about 5 years ago, and I think I was just, I don't know, sketching out another couple of characters and thinking, oh, and then maybe I'd read something and think, oh, that's interesting. You know, I need to put that somewhere. But it's coming along at a lot faster pace than it did the first one.
0: Probably because
1: Otherwise, I don't.
0: you finished the first one and now you know you can do it, I think.
1: And also, I mean, it sounds silly, but technology, because when I was trying to, say, change the shape and sizes of things and putting it into some sort of format, in 1995, you actually used to have to walk down to, you know, the local photocopier shop and ask them to print it. And then you go home. And then I remember a chap upstairs in the bedsits that I lived in, he had a photocopier.
0: Oh,
1: I mean, it
0: wow.
1: was the size of a tank, but I was so jealous. But things would have been a lot quicker had I had the use of a computer, because I draw things out. I do them almost quite loosely now. Put them through an art program on the computer where I fill in color and you can change shapes a bit, and then reprint, then redraw. So although it sounds quite a long process, it's a lot quicker than how I used to do it. Just for sort of coloring in. I don't have
0: Yes,
1: to buy
0: well,
1: graphic pens.
0: these are little things you have to hold on to, and it's taking you ages. Think if I finished this in 1995, I would have spent most of my life doing it, really. I was going to ask you, so it's in colour as well.
1: Yes. Oh, yes. And in between, I call, and rather than chapters, I've called them scenes. So in between each scene, there's a little silly advert, which usually has something to do with the next chapter, the following chapter, or there's a public safety announcement and things like that, you know. So it's got a little bit more than just the story flowing along. And I've even got me own gallery in the pictures. There's a bit where Gabby Nebula is just walking down the high street, and this Nikki Gale artist. Bit of advertising.
0: It's fabulous, isn't it? I do love stuff like that. I sort of, well, I Hitchhiker's Guide to the Galaxy for a start. That sounds like that may have influenced you a
1: Someone
0: bit.
1: said that it sounds or feels a little bit like that, but I can't even remember that now. I remember enjoying it as a kid, but you know, maybe I have to have a rewatch.
0: Yeah, well, sometimes these things inspire you, but and then you leave them be and you don't realize until it all comes out. But there's also these other things like Peter Kay's Car Share. Do you remember that? Where he was in a car and they used to have a radio station that played on in the background that used to do all these weird adverts and things like, you know, and dedications, and it was just thrown in. But it just made it so much more. It just made it even more than it was because it was so silly and you had to really be concentrating to hear them. But they made it something else entirely, which sounds like all of the extra things you've put in to the story just give it's 3D really, but it just makes it more of a 3D experience, more of an immersive experience, do you think?
1: Well, the other thing I want to do with the next one is put outtakes in
0: Brilliant.
1: I sort of keep having little things where, you know, maybe they start giggling or something and go, oh, retake, you know.
0: Oh,
1: There was
0: brilliant.
1: absolutely no need for that in a comic.
0: I think that's great. It just gives it that extra element that makes it fly. And people are used to immersive things now and outtakes and stuff like that. So it's sort of just taking on what people are already used to and putting it in a different environment, isn't it? Oh, I'm so looking
1: It's a
0: forward.
1: lot. My mind is definitely in this book.
0: Yeah, well, I'm looking forward to reading it, and I know you, and I just think that your mind must be a very interesting place to be, Nikki. So, sort of colour and music and sci-fi and tanks and things like that.
1: I did wake up in the night this last night, actually, it reminded me, and I had some, I don't know what song it was. My God, it was loud. Felt like I was at Wembley. When I woke up, it was like, oh, thank God.
0: Creativity is an interesting old business, isn't it? So we've just got to, embrace it really. And so before we go to our last song, that is your choice, which is a brilliant song by one of my favourite artists, remind us of the name of the book, when it will be out, and how people can maybe follow your progress and find out where they can get it when it's out.
1: Right, it's called Good Morning Apocalypse, It'll be out, fingers crossed, in September this year. I will be putting it on my website. So I'll do a little www.nikkigaleartist.com, and you'll be able to order it from there, or I shall be probably advertising it on my Instagram account or Facebook. So hopefully a few areas we can look at. I'm going to take it from there, see what happens.
0: Oh, I'm sure it's going to be fabulous. I know it will be. And
1: it will.
0: And so you get to choose one more song. What is it and why?
1: It is Heroes, David Bowie. And partly because I love the whole recording story, that when he was getting these vocals out, and because they're so powerful towards as they get through the song, and apparently he was told, you know, to just step a few yards further and further away from the mic. So by the time he was recording that last sort of verse, really sort of powerful, and you feel like that energy, and you can hear the energy going on in there. And it's rather than standing close and tween, it's the mic. I just thought it was a clever way of doing it. And of course it's Bowie, and it's just anthemic and just gives a little shiver down my back.
0: And what is the name of it?
1: Heroes.
0: Thank you, Nikki.

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3: Thank you to Nikki Gale, whose graphic novel will be available to buy in September. Coming up, I've got the answer to the quiz with no prizes apart from the knowledge that you participated and some more music. And so my next track from my playlist of songs I've heard recently that I really like is Summer in Your Eyes. No, it isn't, actually. You had to be listening to the interview with Nikki to realise what that was about. And if you didn't hear the interview with Nikki, basically, it was about song lyrics and the fact that I'd attempted to write something for my novel, Summer in Your Eyes, and as a result, discovered how difficult writing lyrics is. So instead, I'm going to play something by the rather marvellous Kirsty MacColl, and it is Soho Square. And I just sort of love this song. I wander around London a lot. I love it. I think it's a wonderful place. I think it's a fabulous place to amble aimlessly around because all human life is there. I just really, really love this song. So take it away, Kirsty MacColl.

That was Kirsty McCall singing Soho Square. Now, for the answers to the questions, I know you're waiting with bated breath here for the answers to the questions for the quiz that has no prizes, apart from the knowledge that you have taken part. And because I love storytelling of all kinds, the theme of the quiz is TV shows with great scripts, because I've been watching Trying, which is absolutely fabulous. And the first question related to that particular series, which member of the amazing cast in Trying played Chalky in the 1979 film Quadrophenia? Great film. And the answer is Phil Davis. Well done. I know you got that right. And thank you. And number two, Modern Family, which I still watch quite a lot, actually. But when it was on originally, it was on a virtual loop in our house. Jesse Tyler Ferguson, who played Mitchell Pritchett, has been appearing in the West End very recently in a very high-profile bit part in a very high-profile musical. Who did he play? And the answer is Herod in Jesus Christ Superstar, which is running at the moment and I think will be running forever by the sounds of it in various different places. Well done for getting that right. I'm sure you did. But as I said earlier, I really hope you didn't use Google, because, of course, I didn't, to work out what the questions and answers were. Didn't do it at all. Right, question three. What is the TV series created by Mike Bullen and starring James Nesbitt, Helen Baxendale, John Thompson, Faye Ripley, Robert Bathurst and Hermione Norris? Any guesses? Ah, yes, you're right. Well done. It was Cold Feet. Excellent. Another wonderful series. And finally, this one is easy. But there we are, you know, I'm in a good mood. It's summer and you don't want to have to Google too much. No, you don't Google. This one is so easy. And I just thought it would be nice because it reflects one of my favourite TV shows. Right. What is the name of the television programme adapted from the second of Gilly Cooper's Rutshire novels? And the answer is Rivals. Yes, of course it is. It's yes. Did you see it? Did you see the cliffhanger? Well, it wasn't really a cliffhanger. The end of the first part, the end of the first half of the second series. I think it's coming back in November anyway. If you haven't seen it, you really should. It's a right old romp. It's absolutely brilliant. I hope you enjoyed the quiz with no prize apart from the knowledge that you have participated, because that is good for everyone. And the next song in the Songs I've Heard Recently and I Really Like playlist is Summer Nights from Greece. And that's because I went to the Greece Immersive Experience last week, which, as you can probably imagine, was a very entertaining and enjoyable experience. And there is nothing like standing or sitting in a group of people singing really loudly and occasionally tunelessly to some of your favourite songs from one of your favourite films. And so here it is, Summer Nights, John Travolta, Olivia Newton-John and everyone else.

Thank you for listening to Books and Tunes, and thanks to Nikki Gale for chatting about her new graphic novel that's going to be published in September. And so the last song on my playlist of songs I've heard recently and I really like is George Michael, because you can't go wrong with George Michael. And here he is with

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1: The UK and France are boosting police numbers on the French coast to stop what's being called mega dinghies launching across the English Channel. Holly Hughes has more.
2: The PM and French president will get together at Downing Street today. Ahead of their talks, Andy Burnham said the two countries must stay one step ahead of the criminals' evolving tactics. While the combined total of boat crossings over the summer months has dropped to its lowest since 2019, smugglers appear to have started loading more people onto fewer, larger vessels. 45 British officers are heading over to France, and a specialist French team has grown from 18 to 30 officers.
1: The leader of the Green Party, Zach Polanski, is going to stand in the Holborn and St Pancras by-election. It's been triggered by Keir Starmer stepping down as the area's MP. The Conservative leader will set out how she thinks the government should raise an extra £10 billion a year for defence today. One of the things Kemi Badenoch will say is the Prime Minister should take up plans for sweeping welfare cuts. And two collectible Star Trek 50p coins have been revealed for the show's 60th anniversary. That's the latest from Radio News Hub. I'm Frankie Hersine.
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0: Hi, this is Pete Cole, and I'm at Eyford Manor this morning with William and Marianne, and assisted by Bob, standing in for Tim Quick, so get well soon, Tim. Good morning.
1: Hi, how are you?
0: We're good. First time at Eyford Manor, so this could be interesting.
1: It's great to welcome you here.
0: Thank you very much.
1: So we've had a very busy summer, and the drought's been a bit of a challenge, as you might imagine.
0: Absolutely, yeah.
1: First rain last night, so we're

0: struggle a little bit to fill the tanks every day, and then we're into lugging tanks around and being a bit judicious about what to water, really. We've got to decide which to save, so it hasn't come couldn't have come soon enough, really.
1: So that's really, really good. That's really helpful.
0: Yeah,
1: and all the trees are breathing a great sigh of relief here this morning.
0: Well, aren't they? Just there's a very humid nature in the air, actually. It's rather muggy. Yeah, yeah. So today we've got lots on the agenda. We've got lots to look forward to. Even going to possibly broach the big Christmas word at one point, which is sorry about that. Which is good. It's that time of year. We've got to look forward to workshops in the restaurant. We've got the winter season coming. We've got so much happening. It's there's lots, really, and lots of people to talk to. And farming. We've just had harvest. So it's, busy time.
1: Excellent. That's fantastic. So lots going on. So absolutely. Lots to talk about. So somebody wants to come in, I think. I was sat in the cafe, for those wondering where we are, and a very nice cafe it is too, and a great cup of coffee. So,
0: well, thanks, Pete. We built this in 2021 during the pandemic, and then as it finished, and we opened it in 2021. There's a really originally an idea to create a resource for visitors to the garden. Of course, with Matt and the team in the kitchen, we've now developed it into its own destination in its own right, and now lots of people come just for lunch or come for a cup of tea and a flapjack on the walk or whatever, and it's proved an extremely effective way of integrating more widely with a bigger community, and it's been an absolutely wonderful thing. And it's year round, of course, in
1: absolutely
0: the cafe.
1: Yeah, that's really, really cool.
0: People, I think a lot of people wonder whether we're closed all winter. The garden closes in the winter for obvious reasons, but the restaurant, the cafe, we're still bashing away. So we'd love to see people for lunch, for soup and a roll, whatever it is.
1: Absolutely, yeah. So come on down to the cafe.
0: Now, I think a bit of music to start the show would be nice bit of historic cheese. Shall we go to weather report? Seems topical.
1: Yeah, seems fine. I think a little bit of Birdland is coming right up.
0: Sounds like a plan.

0: Hi, this is Peter Iford, and I'm with Matt, and we're talking all about the restaurant and menus and other bits and pieces. So, Matt, over to you.
1: Hi, good morning. Yeah, the restaurant side of it, yeah, I suppose how do we describe it? It's a funny one to describe. It's a seasonal local as much as possible. We rear our own beef, rear our own lamb, make our own charcuterie, bread from scratch using our sourdough mother, all fermentations, chutneys, preserves, dry aging of steaks, food that you can recognise and is not over manipulated or overworked. Let the ingredients speak for itself.
0: Absolutely fantastic. So very sustainable as well.
1: Yeah, very sustainable, very local. We even use wood from the estate what we've dry aged ourselves on our wood burning ovens. So yeah, it's a full cycle.
0: That's fantastic. So what sort of things can people expect when they come into the restaurant?
1: I'd say at Iford it's definitely leaning more towards Italian and that sort of lunchtime feel, not too heavy, lighter, great for sharing, grazing together, lots of pastas, using our sourdough pasta, which is quite unique to us, things grilled on the wood-burning oven, and then antipasto, so a lot of things to share, things like charcuterie plates, frittatas, carpaccio, wood roasted cauliflower. So yeah, great seasonal but sharing food.
0: That's fantastic. That sounds really, really nice. I'm getting hungry now.
1: And then obviously we also do our courses. We've got a couple of new courses. We've got bread, what to do with your sourdough mother, above and beyond, because obviously everybody's got a sourdough mother or people what are interested in bread, and then they just use it for making bread. But we're actually now doing this course where you can learn how to use it for other things, i.e. making pasta, making pastry, lamination, danishes, and all that sort of stuff. And then we lead into a nicely named one called The Life of Pie.
0: It's everybody loves the life of pie that I know.
1: So this is pastry making, lining, lamination of pastry, different fillings, and I think in this current climate pies are great. You can use secondary cuts, slow braised things, leftover things from your Sunday roast can be put in a pie. I mean, let's face it, just about anything can be put in a pie. So that's great in that sense. Got lots going off, really. And then we lead into our cafe with the bakery and everything made from scratch there as well. Same ethos as in the restaurant down in the caf.
0: That's fantastic. That's brilliant. So I think now time to play a little bit of music.
1: Yeah, absolutely.
0: So coming up now, this is Dolly Parton and 9 to 5. Although Matt has said he doesn't actually work 9 to 5. It's a lot more hours than that.
1: Yeah, that's a dream.

0: Hi, this is Pete, and again, I'm at Iford, and I'm talking to three gentlemen who are going to be talking all about the farming, agriculture, and the land, and all the challenges that you face this year.
1: Yes, good morning. My name's Stephen Thompson. I deal with the estate management here at Iford, and I'm sat with Ashley Luke, who is our arable farmer, and the agronomist Adam North, and we're just reviewing the harvest from this year, this summer, and planning ahead with various projects and cropping for next year.
0: How has the harvest gone this year?
1: Well, I think it's on everybody's news most days about the drought. Everything's been very brown, and yields are well down through grass and arable sectors. As we know, we're hoping that a little bit of increase in price will help. But as we've just been saying off air, we're trying to do a little bit more resilience planning with water and nutrients and soils to protect against the variance of the weather, which seem to be, or being told, the pattern is only going to get worse.
0: Yeah, I think that's absolutely correct, isn't it? So I understand that spring water here helps you a little bit.
1: Yes, it does. Certainly in the gardens, we have a private supply of spring water, but it does dry up in the summer when you actually need it. So if we fill tanks once in the winter, we've only then got a tank full to go at, which has been a 2-3 month drought. With farming, it's slightly different. The news is good news, where we can get some flexibility with planning and with the Environment Agency to perhaps dig reservoirs and ponds. Each will be a land-based decision, and with access and waterways and springs, you know, it's not an easy thing to plan. And it's then about getting the water from those areas where we can store them in a pond. It might be finding an old pond. I was talking to the owners here yesterday about some old tanks up behind the gardens. It might be about revitalising old systems, and that spreads through farming as well with ditches and culverts. That's what we're talking about this morning.
0: Yes, so that's part of the resilience planning for,
1: yes,
0: for
1: exactly.
0: Going forward.
1: Yeah.
0: So presumably it's two ends of it, is the drought on the one end of it and flooding potentials on the other end of it.
1: Absolutely, so. Yes. And, you know, I'm under pressure from these guys here if I hand over to Adam about how these crops should then perform.
0: Okay. Adam, so how are the crops going to perform?
2: How are they going to perform?
0: How are they performing? Not very well, I presume.
2: No, I mean, this season's been the most challenging in my career so far. I'm hoping this is the 1976 of my career, and that I don't see it again. Because it's a knock-on effect for not just us, but obviously the guys that are growing the crops. They need to make money for the whole chain of events to work thereafter. We can't support them if they're not making any money.
0: Yeah, absolutely.
2: And it's crucial that everything's looked at from a business perspective as well as a resilience, because resilience generally costs in the short term, pays off in the long term.
0: Yeah,
2: so
0: absolutely.
2: We were talking about drainage, and that's an expensive operation to do. Ashley's already started some of the jobs here, and you know, someone's got to wear that cost, haven't they? And but long term it will pay, because it's about balancing getting rid of the water in the winter and then maintaining it in the springs and summers, where we're obviously getting a lot higher temperatures and much less rainfall in overall, certainly this season. But what we're seeing is more intense rain in shorter periods of time. So like last night, where I live, we had 13 mil in less than 2 hours. That's not normal.
0: Yeah, so about half an inch.
2: Yeah, half an inch, yeah. In less than, probably about an hour and a half. In terms of cropping wise, it's harvest hasn't been brilliant. There's always been a harvest, there always will be one. We're trying to sweep it under the carpet a little bit and make plans for next year.
0: Yeah, that's all. Hopefully next year will be much better for you.
2: Yeah, well, I'll leave Ashley to tell you how good that's going to be.
0: Okay. Ashley, good morning.
3: Morning.
0: Tell me how good it's going to be.
3: As a farmer, you've always got to be very hopeful of that next year is always going to be the better year than you've come out of previously. 26 harvest has had its ups and downs. It's lovely that we've had a lovely dry summer. So it's in one respect because you've been able to harvest the crops without the worry of drying crops and stuff like that. But unfortunately, with that dry summer, you've got reduced yields. So we haven't got nowhere near as much in the barn to sell. So your budgets you've done at the beginning of the year aren't true now. So it makes it we're quite cash poor going into next year's cropping, which is never a good place to be.
0: Yeah, that's not very good, is it?
3: No. So you've got to be, I think with in farming now, you've very much got to be a glass half full rather than a glass half empty. Otherwise, you would pack up and move abroad straight away and give up on farming. Absolutely. But yeah, because, yeah, if you didn't look at it like that, you would just never get out of bed in the in the morning.
0: Yeah, no, absolutely. We need to do that. So definitely some challenges this year. Gentlemen, thank you very, very much for your time this morning. And here's some music coming up now from Prince.

0: Hi, this is Pete in the back at Iford again, and I'm talking to Molly in the restaurant, and we're going to be talking a little bit about supper clubs. Molly, welcome, and over to you.
1: Oh, thank you very much. Yes, so supper clubs, we offer these really wonderful evening events over at Iford Manor in our restaurant. They happen on Friday evenings. We host them about sort of once every 2 to 3 weeks, usually falls about once a month. They are a really lovely five-course taster menu designed by our executive chef, Matthew Bridden, who I'm sure he's spoken on the radio
0: today.
1: Yeah,
0: he has indeed.
1: Designed by him. You get a really wonderful five courses of food brought out to you. You have a live jazz musician playing in the room, which is just absolutely beautiful, really, really sets the tone for the evening. And William offers a wine flight for the evening, so you can purchase a wine flight on the night for an additional cost, and you will be brought out a glass of wine to pair with each of the courses of food as the evening goes on. And it is really, really lovely. And, you know, when you arrive, we offer you a welcome drink. You can have a glass of fizz, or if you'd rather a G&T, we offer our very own Iford G&T.
0: Oh, okay.
1: Or those that are driving, you know, we do have the more sensible choice of an elderflower pressé if you'd rather.
0: Yeah, I was just thinking somebody's going to have to drive.
1: I know. Unfortunately, those who have to drive, rather disappointing. They can't have the wine flight. They are missing out on a lot. I would definitely recommend booking a taxi so you can all enjoy the wine flights. I have to say the wines are spectacular.
0: That's right. As well as the food,
1: of
0: course.
1: Well, of course. They definitely do not overshine on the food. I mean, last week we had a beef Wellington. That was absolutely spectacular. It was delicious. Chef really outdid himself on that one. We do have a supper club coming up on the 18th of September. That is the next one to keep your eye out on. The menu is all up online on our website, so you can take a look, see if that takes your fancy.
0: And then look out for future supper clubs after that.
1: Absolutely. They'll all be on our website if you're interested, or you can, you know, phone up our office and you'll be able to get more information on that.
0: Okay, that's really, really helpful. What I will do, I will pick up on the website and the phone numbers with William a little bit later.
1: Oh, absolutely.
0: So what music would you like to play?
1: If we go for I Just Might by Bruno Mars.
0: Indeed, we will play that for you.
1: Thank you very much.

0: Hi, this is Pete, and I'm talking to Steve this morning, and he's going to tell us more about the garden.
1: Hi there.
0: And the challenges that you've got right at the moment and what you're planning to do.
1: Yeah, absolutely. So, well, first things first, it rained and I'm absolutely thrilled because we've had 6 weeks now of almost no rain at all and the garden has been a bit sad for it. We've been watering our pots and we've been keeping the flowering going, but our lawns have looked quite brown, it's looked quite dry. So the first things first is it's rained.
0: Absolutely, yeah, fantastic stuff.
1: So the really nice thing now is that hopefully that really dry spell is broken and we're moving into a period that's a little bit more autumnal, and so we'll get some rain, we'll get some sunshine, and the garden's open through September. And so, yeah, really looking forward to be able to get back to sort of proper gardening again.
0: That'd be fantastic. So what can people expect to see if they visit in September?
1: Good colour, actually. So up on the Great Terrace, we've got lots of asters out. We've got lots of salvias. But things like the patio garden are still flowering extremely well and will carry on through. There's actually really lots to see. And also because it has been so dry, we have had sort of a little sort of hints of autumn. We might end up getting sort of autumn colour towards the end of September, which would be really nice to see.
0: That'd be interesting, wouldn't it? Yeah, with all the nobody, I don't think is quite sure exactly what's going to happen following this really bad drought.
1: Yeah, it's been difficult, but I'm really hopeful now that we're out the other end, so we can start to look forward again.
0: I see the forecast is more rain coming up for tonight as well, so there we are.
1: Yeah, there's a little bit coming in for the bank holiday, which is, of course, a classic, but it looks like on Saturday it's coming in relatively early, and the afternoon looks quite nice, and then actually the rain that I was hoping for a bit of on Monday seems to have disappeared now, so because of course we're open on bank holiday Monday, which is unusual because we're not usually open on a Monday, but on bank holidays we are. So,
0: yeah. That'd be it.
1: Extra days work, absolutely. Yeah.
0: So that's fantastic. So lots of things to look forward to in September. Anything else that needs to be
1: Yeah, mentioned? Well, so now is that time of the year where you're still full into summer and thinking about that, but you've got to start to think about spring. So now is the time to get on and buy bulbs. So this week I've been sat down and trying to think about what I want spring to look like, which feels really alien because it's still hot, it's still summer, and I don't really want to think about what's coming after winter. But if you don't get in now, all the good bulbs will be gone. So now is the time to get on it.
0: Right, so now it's time to plan for spring.
1: Yes, absolutely that, which seems odd, but it really is.
0: So you're very busy then right now?
1: Yeah, it's there's been lots of jobs that we've had to put off whilst it's been as dry as it has. So we didn't cut almost any of our box, because box is one of those plants that should really be fine through a drought, but because they're quite shallow rooted, they've suffered. And so I haven't wanted to trim all of that those things, because I don't want to add pressure on top of them. So there's lots of things that are sort of built up that I should have been getting on with, but I haven't been because of the drought, that now hopefully I can get on with.
0: Okay, that sounds really, really useful and very, very good. Look, thanks very much for your time this morning. Do you want to tell me what song you'd like me to play?
1: So I've gone for a song by James McMurtry called How Am I Going to Find You Now?
0: Okay, fantastic. We'll be playing that next. Thank you very much for your time.

0: Hi, this is Pete, and back at Iford Manor, and we're talking to Marianne. Good morning.
1: Good morning. Lovely to have you here.
0: And I think we're going to be talking about workshops and various other...
1: A whole load of what's on, really.
0: A whole lot of what's on, absolutely.
1: Indeed. So one of the things that we love at Iford is obviously there's many facets to the estate and the business here. So you've explored, obviously, the farming side, the garden, the restaurant. And we love to sort of have different ways for people to interact with us and experience different parts of it. And we've also got two pubs, actually. I don't know if anyone's mentioned that on the show.
0: No, they haven't. I'm aware of that. I'm more likely to be frequenting the pubs, actually, than the manor. But
1: Well, as I say, our two local pubs are wonderful. So you've got Crossguns at Avoncliffe, which is a bit more of a seasonal one, and the Inn at Freshford, which we took on last December, which has been amazing. So it's always very busy, lots of different things to do. But one of the things we like to sort of have for locals to enjoy is a different sort of what's on and different ways to interact and indeed learn and improve their own skills. So we have various workshops that we've been putting together for the winter season, which should be really good for people. So we have food workshops that we've been doing the last few years that have been really popular, particularly sourdough. So Matt is...
0: Yes, question then. Matt mentioned sourdough and I completely passed me by to actually ask, what is sourdough?
1: Good question. I'm never entirely sure. So there is something called the mother in sourdough, which is essentially your sort of starter for the fermentation of the bread. And I know that the mother here, it's nearly 100 years old. So I think we've got her centenary next year, I believe.
0: Wow.
1: So she's been going for a long time. It does mean that there's some certain conversations you sometimes walk into when someone goes, oh my goodness, having been on a workshop, people get a piece of the mother and take it home. And then... Alex in the office will get a phone call from someone saying, I went on holiday and I killed my mother and I forgot to put her in the freezer. Which, if you have no idea what someone's talking about, can certainly raise a few eyebrows. And so sourdough is a different type of bread, and it's a very low gluten content. So it depends which flour you use, obviously. I'm not the expert to talk to about it. It should be Matt. But it tastes delicious, is all I can say. And But it's quite a skill to work with, and it's quite temperamental, I'd say. The mother has a personality, and so depending on the weather, if it's very humid like it is today, she can be a bit more challenging, and you have to feed her regularly and look after her. But the baking you can do with a sourdough mother is amazing. So we've been doing these beginner workshops for the last few years, where people learn the basics of working with sourdough and making their own bread, dough balls, and various other things. And this year we've introduced a sort of next steps for people who want to take it that bit further and look to make sourdough danishes and more, you know, do more with their dough essentially at home. And it's delicious, so I'd say definitely give it a try.
0: That sounds interesting. So it's a really good workshop to attend if you're interested in sourdough and want to advance your skills with sourdough.
1: Indeed. And it's supposed to be really good for your gut as well, due to it's supposed to be much better than your standard breads. So definitely worth looking into. We've also got various other sort of food workshops as well, so it's always good to do that. But the first year, we're going to be looking to do some garden workshops as well. So we're just working with Steve to look at the various gardening workshops we can introduce this winter. And I believe we're looking at doing some rose pruning and wisteria pruning workshops, which obviously here at Iford we have plenty of roses and wisteria, and the team are real experts in doing that. And indeed training the roses, because when you're pruning them as well, there's ways that you can make rose beehives, and it increases the number of flowers that you get in the summer, which is lovely. And so
0: that's
1: fantastic.
0: Skills to have. So lots of workshops going on then.
1: There are indeed. And then another thing that we've brought back this year, a couple of years ago, I did a Meet the Author sort of book club evening, and people really enjoyed it. And so I've been constantly asked to bring it back. And last autumn, we had the Garden Museum Literary Festival here, because the Garden Museum in London moved their literary festival around year on year. But this year, say in the absence of a literary festival, I've curated a few of my favourite books that have come out this year in 2026. And so there's a few evenings where it's sort of me in conversation, you can meet the author, but it's a very intimate evening, so there's only 30 or 40, but we lay it out almost like you're in someone's living room, and there's an in-depth chat to really get to know the author and sort of delve into the book and who they are, followed by a Q&A, and it's very interactive and a really nice way to sort
2: sort of, yeah, hopefully inspire
0: people. That's fantastic.
2: People.
0: It's one of your favourite authors. It's a really good way of finding out more.
1: Absolutely. So we've got three books coming up, and the first one is with Paul Wayland, who is a Bradford-on-Avon resident, and he's a film producer and TV commercial producer, and ended up buying Belcombe Court, which is a stunning place up in Bradford 30 years ago. And over the 30 years, he's documented with his own photographs the journey that they've taken the restoration of the garden on to this absolutely stunning garden that they have up there. And so this book is called A Garden Love Story, and it essentially documents his journey with the garden there. So I'm looking forward to having him over for that evening. And then we have Tom Rutter, who is a well-known garden journalist, and he's had a couple of books this year. So Gardens Through Time and An Ethical Gardener, both very different books, which I'm enjoying, as say, that's more for the keen gardener probably. And then Julie Montague, who is the Countess of Sandwich down at Mapperton, and she's written a book called The Secrets of the Country House, which is out later this month, but is already actually on its second run because it's been so popular with pre-orders.
0: Oh, wow, that's really good. Okay.
1: And so we'll be talking Châtelaine to Châtelaine and sort of uncovering what it's really like to sort of run a place like this.
0: That sounds fantastic. That's really, really interesting. One thing that's in the back of my mind that I think I really need to ask, if people are interested in these workshops or supper clubs or anything else, what is the email address, what is the website and your other socials?
1: Absolutely. Well, I'd say first things first is just always go to our website, which is very easy to remember. So we're ifordmanor.co.uk. And if you go on there, then you'll find the phone number and the email address. But I mean, fundamentally, all the information is on the website. Also, our socials, Instagram at ifordmanor. And similarly on Facebook, Iford Manor. We do also have a separate account for the Iford Manor Cafe and Kitchen as well, but Iford Manor is the main Instagram account. So hopefully easy to find.
0: Dead easy. So ifordmanor.co.uk, and you'll find out all the information we've been talking about.
1: Indeed. And we've also, as I mentioned, taken over the pubs, and so this will be our first sort of winter, if you like, at Freshford. And so we just started putting together a few events there, and we thought, why not start with Meet the Brewery and get to know the people who are supplying us. So we've got some tasting evenings coming up with Palmer's Brewery, who are a family-owned brewer of ales. They only do ales, and they do open vat brewing still. So I think it's just them and Timothy Taylor that do that. So there's an evening where you can meet the owners and the head brewer and do tasting with them. True Story Brewing, who do the local lagers, and indeed our Two Valleys lager that we develop with them that you can get uniquely at Freshford. And Stonevine, who are our wine merchants, and they work with family-owned vineyards and with biodynamic wines mainly. So people that want to go down the pub but learn a bit more about what they're actually drinking and
0: that
1: where
0: sounds
1: it comes
0: really
1: from
0: really cool.
1: Should be good fun, hopefully.
0: That's right up my street. There we are.
1: Okay.
0: So lots going on with the pubs. Are they both open through the winter, or is the
1: No, so the Crossguns we close over winter, in part because we've got an awful lot of work that still needs to go on there. As people who have been there over the summer will know, we haven't had the main kitchen open because there's some serious structural issues with the building, so we'll be looking to resolve that, but we don't know how long that will take. But also it's quite a seasonal pub in terms of Avoncliff is a stunning place, but you generally have to walk to get there.
0: I must admit, it's somewhere that I frequented to take the dogs all the way down the canal and then back along the river and stop off for a pint on the way.
1: Absolutely. And as I say, much nicer on a sunny day than in the middle of winter
0: in
1: a storm.
0: You don't really want to do that in December, no.
1: No, not so much. So a nice cosy fire at Freshford awaits for dog walks
0: instead,
1: in the winter.
0: Yes, and that one is open. That sounds fantastic. So lots going on. So not only Iford Manor, but also the two pubs.
1: Indeed.
0: Fantastic. Thank you very much for that. So what music would you like us to play?
1: Well, one of my favourite songs is Fields of Gold, and if we have the version by Sting, that would be wonderful.
0: That'd be fantastic. We'll play that for you.

0: Hi, this is Pete, and I'm back talking to William again to do a quick wrap-up. And,
1: hey, Pete.
0: I've been fascinating this morning, going around talking to everybody.
1: Your morning?
0: It's been fantastic so far, so back over to you.
1: Well, I mean, I'm just excited to look forward to the autumn, really. I love the autumn. It's that kaleidoscopic time of year when all the colours are out, the trees turn. Be an early leaf turn, I think, this year with the drought. The trees are struggling a bit. And then, of course, you get all the colours of the landscape coming through, don't you? And we've just had harvest coming in, and now it's the fruit. Now it's the fruit. We're pickling and we're fermenting and we're making all sorts of things. There are jars being purchased. I keep being asked by Matt, can I have 20 more of them jars? And I'm like, well, okay, what are we going to put in? I don't know yet, but we'll see what comes in. And it's figs and it's mulberries and plums and all sorts. And it's a rubbish apple harvest this year. And we've got...
0: Oh, that's a shame.
1: That's going to be a struggle for the cider firm. We're having to book our apples quite early now. See if we can get the tonnage we need. But on the other side, there's an amazing fig crop. So, you know, you pays your money, you get your weather report. So that's how it works. But yeah, it's exciting time. Looking forward to that. We've got some rain forecast for bank holiday. Well, of course we have.
0: Absolutely. But, traditional. Back to tradition.
1: Yeah, back to traditional bank holiday weather. But then September's looking a bit more settled. So it's going to be a lovely month to visit. I hope people will come see the garden. I hope they come and eat the food before the garden shuts at the end of September. But don't forget, we are still open all the way through the winter in the restaurant and the cafe.
0: Yeah, with lots of things going on as well, which we've discussed.
1: So much going on. So, yes, we're looking forward to it. And we'll see Tim, hopefully.
0: Hopefully, we're
1: back at the start of October.
0: I'd be delighted to come back, by the way. But hopefully
1: we'd love
0: we'll
1: to see you
0: Tim.
1: Too. But it'd be nice for Tim to have his old microphone back, as it were.
0: Absolutely,
1: and
0: yeah.
1: He can come
0: indeed.
1: And tell us how fine fettle he is. So, that's best wishes to Tim and his recovery.
0: Yeah, fantastic. William, thank you very much this morning. And
1: not at all. Thanks for
0: standing. What would you like us to play?
1: Well, I think the start of autumn is quite a wistful time of year, and I think Nick Drake is the voice for us. So let's have Fruit Tree to celebrate harvest.
0: Oh, indeed we will. We've been playing a little bit of Nick Drake to finish. Fantastic. Thank you very much this morning.
1: Great to see you.
0: Thank you.

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1: The UK and France are boosting police numbers on the French coast to stop what's being called mega dinghies launching across the English Channel. Holly Hughes has more.
2: The PM and French President will get together at Downing Street today. Ahead of their talks, Andy Burnham said the two countries must stay one step ahead of the criminals' evolving tactics. While the combined total of boat crossings over the summer months has dropped to its lowest since 2019, smugglers appear to have started loading more people onto fewer, larger vessels. 45 British officers are heading over to France.
1: Next, the Conservative leader has set out how she thinks the government should raise an extra £10 billion a year for defence. Kemi Badenoch says the Prime Minister should take up plans for sweeping welfare cuts. The Green Party leader, Zap Polanski, says he'll stand in the Holborn and St Pancras seat by-election, triggered by Keir Starmer stepping down. He says he loves the community there. And Uber's launched the UK's first self-driving taxi in London, partnering with British AI firm Wayve. That's the latest from Radio News Hub. I'm Tanita Sims.
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0: morning, everyone, and welcome to Talk and Tunes with me, MJ DJ, on West Wilts Radio, broadcasting from Bradford-on-Avon. And as well as being on smart speaker and the internet, you can now get us on digital radio, of course. So I've got bits and pieces of local news and events to update you on, and a bit later I've got our old friend Matthew McLaughlin coming in from Bradford Town Council to tell us about the events that are coming up shortly. But first, I'm very, very pleased to say good morning and hello to Jan Jones, who's going to tell us all about the Bradford-on-Avon Flower Club. Good morning, Jan.
1: Good morning.
0: And how are you?
1: I am absolutely fine on this glorious morning.
0: Yes.
1: And thank you to West Wiltshire Radio for allowing Bradford-on-Avon Flower Club airtime.
0: Not at all. Well, we're looking forward to hearing all about it. So really, I'll just hand the microphone over to you, and perhaps you can tell us about the club and about flower arranging more generally.
1: Well, Bradford-on-Avon Flower Club meet on the first and second Thursdays of the month in Holt Village Hall. The first Thursday consists of a floral demonstration by a qualified area demonstrator, and the second Thursday is usually a hands-on workshop which is tutored by experienced members. Both meetings start at 7 o'clock and include coffee and cake, which is always most enjoyable. Membership of our flower club is £60 per annum, but visitors can come for £10 a session, that is either the floral demonstration or the hands-on workshop. Our main event of the year will be coming up shortly on the 8th of October in St Lawrence School, Bradford-on-Avon. This will be an evening of floral fantasy with Arnaud Materi, a French floral designer. Arnaud is an accomplished flower arranger. He's decorated many French chateaus. He's a clean plants person and gardener. Tickets for this event are £20 and include light refreshments. Doors open at 6:30 and commences at 7:30 prompt. Tickets may be obtained from Jill on 797-082-4416. This is an evening not to be missed, but please don't come on your bicycle, because if you win a raffle prize, you will need a pantechnicon to take it home. Also coming up, and I don't like to mention Christmas too soon, will be our Xmas wreath making session. This will be on the 3rd of December at Holt and is £40 for non-members. With regard to the running of flower clubs, our aims are fun and friendship through flowers, conservation, awareness of our plant material, education. You can now qualify through our national organisation to be an experienced and qualified floral demonstrator, and also for charity, we try.

0: try to raise some funds. We are basically part of a wider organisation, the National Association of Flower Arrangement Societies, and we, Bradford-on-Avon, along with several other clubs, are in the southwest area, to which we are affiliated. And in turn, the southwest area are affiliated to our organisation, NAFAS. Both are registered charities.
1: So, Jan, thank you for that. How many members do you have in the club at the moment?
0: At the moment, we have 33 members, I believe. This, of course, fluctuates throughout the year. You know, this Thursday is our AGM, and we may have a sudden influx of new members, which we can usually accommodate.
1: And I'm sorry, I might be being a bit sexist here, but is it mainly women? But presumably it's open to men and women.
0: It's open, yes, it's open, but young and old. And we do encourage the younger generation to come along and experience this. And quite often we find that they are really quite good at it. They have no inhibitions, the younger generation.
1: Yeah, that's, yes, I think we've had other people say that on similar things here before. And just on the, you talked about the workshops. Do people bring their own, need to bring their own plants and flowers to that?
0: If you express an interest and commitment to it, we send you a worksheet by email telling you exactly what you should bring, the mechanics for setting up your floral design are usually available on club night, and the telephone number that you're given if you've got any queries, they will sort you out.
1: So the mechanics are bits of twine and stuff like that?
0: Exactly, yes.
1: Okay. So do many people actually bring plants that they've grown, flowers that they've grown themselves?
0: Yes, people do, yes.
1: Yeah.
0: And most, we encourage people not to overspend on flowers. It's so easy to do that. So we try and, on the worksheet we send out, we try to be quite explicit with regard to exactly what they should bring, and then we go from there.
1: Yeah. A couple of controversial things. It's something you said rang a little bell in the back of my head, and one of the things I think in flowers and plants at the moment, which is a hot issue, is homegrown versus flown.
0: Yes, that's very true, but unfortunately, homegrown is a little bit difficult. Homegrown is a little bit difficult in the colder months.
1: Yeah,
0: and most, dare I say, supermarkets, they are flown in from wherever. The floral industry is based in Amsterdam, yeah, and the Netherlands, and that is where all the flowers, they go through the auction on several days of the week, and then they are transported in cold lorries to wholesalers. And that's where most of the flowers come from.
1: Yeah, a couple of years ago we were in Iceland, and they weren't in commercial production yet, but they were in demonstration mode. But they were growing roses in polytunnels, because of course they've got the natural,
0: yes,
1: heat, so they can,
0: yes,
1: they can grow from,
0: yes,
1: the whole way around. But I think an interesting thing for your club is what people actually do and create must change season by season. So presumably,
0: yes,
1: in winter you have less blooms, as it were, and more fauna, I guess.
0: We try to set a theme. When we're talking about our workshops, we try to set a theme. So, for instance, in October, 1st of October, I am doing a pedestal workshop, and people are encouraged to bring autumnal plant material, and hopefully they've been saving their seed heads, which should be in abundance this year, to create something and think about anything that they can get from their garden. And even if it's autumn, the nice coloured pumpkins, the little tiny ones, they make. And wild clematis is always another useful plant material.
1: The other controversy, again, something you just said, jog my memory on something, and it's another controversy about, I think it's called Oasis, plastic foam.
0: Yes.
1: So that's really not... I sort of remember this sort of green foam that you could stick flowers and stuff in, but that's very much frowned upon now. I'm not sure if you can even buy it still.
0: Yes, you can. People will refer to it as Oasis. Oasis is a brand name.
1: Right.
0: It is actually foam. And brands are now brought out foam which is now biodegradable, nearly 90%.
1: Oh, right.
0: We don't know what the other 10% consists of. Whether it is as reliable as the previous foam is very subjective. But we're now reverting back to using the old-fashioned system, shall I say, with having wire and pin holders in your containers. Mm-hmm. It is far more difficult to get design in the wire as a holder than it is with the foam. Because it's much easier to get the stems in, and if you make a mistake, you can just whip it out and put it in again, and hopefully in the right place.
1: Yeah, yeah. Jen, I want to just touch on some of the highlights from your the remaining schedule of events for this year and next year. I noticed actually you've got your AGM today, is that right?
0: AGM on Thursday. Our AGM on Thursday.
1: Okay. But I just wondered, just as a bit of almost light relief, if you could, just off the top of your head, give one or two tips for people at home about flower arranging. Maybe there's some big do or some big do not.
0: If you're picking your own flowers, please don't pick them with dew on or when they're wet or when you're out in the scorching heat. Please try and cut them in the cooler moments of the day. And then what you need to do is cut the stems on an angle, on a slant, and immerse them in about 2 inches of water. And you should be doing this at least 24 hours before you decide to put them in a vase in an appropriate design. You can also spray them very lightly with a very fine spray can, just to keep them absolutely fresh, and always keep them when you're conditioning them, which is what we call cutting the stem on an angle and plunging them into water for 24 hours. This is what we refer to as conditioning our plant material.
1: Right.
0: And that helps to preserve the longevity of the flower.
1: Fantastic. Thank you very much for that. So, as I say, looking ahead, I'm very impressed that you've got most of 2027 already sorted and arranged. I really like, from what you've explained about the club, it's a mixture of workshop and demonstrations. But you've got some, as you say, some really impressive demonstrations coming up. I noticed in March you've got Tsutiki Biana with Miyuki Griffin, the Japanese flower arranging, which I think is... quite special.
0: Yes. Of course, this is very minimalist when you're talking about Japanese flower arranging, but it is quite necessary to get the flower and the leaf, or you may only be using two flowers or one flower and two leaves or one twig of blossom, but it is very important to get them in the correct shape and design. That is all about the meticulous design of Japanese flower arranging.
1: And when we were talking before, you were explaining to me that you've got to get this schedule booked up in advance, because the people doing the demonstrations, these are sort of well-known people in flower arranging. It's not easy to just ring up a couple of weeks before and say, are you available?
0: Absolutely. And our own qualified area demonstrators are also booked up 12 months in advance, because we are approximately 28 clubs in this southwest area, ranging from out east to Marlborough, down south to Taunton and Yeovil, out to Weston-super-Mare, and all clubs in between.
1: Right.
0: So they have plenty of work on their hands to get round all these clubs.
1: Well, it certainly looks very interesting. So you've got the workshops, demonstrations, you've got a few visits already planned, and a couple of social bits. So, it's very, very, very credible variety, and very active club, it seems to be.
0: Hopefully we'll keep everybody entertained.
1: Yeah. So repeat some of Phil. I'm going to ask you to repeat some of the details, Jan, but I wanted to, we're this week asking all our guests that come into our various shows a trivial question, and you, because you're from Bath, you might or might not have caught up on this, but there's a bit of a debate going on at the moment about dropping the hyphens in Bradford-on-Avon. I don't know if you've seen that.
0: Yes, I have seen that. It was in the, dare I say, the Daily Telegraph yesterday.
1: Right. So are you personally pro hyphens, or do you want them dropped, or would you rather not say?
0: I think it looks perfectly satisfactory without the hyphens, to be quite honest.
1: Good, that's just a bit of fun, as I say.
0: Yes.
1: I'll tell you on that this week. So, many, many thanks for coming in. That's very, really, really interesting, especially for me, nothing about these things. I wonder if you could just repeat the main highlights again. So what are the dates that you meet and where, the cost, and also I think it might be a good idea to repeat Jill's number.
0: Yes. The main event of our year is on the 8th of October at St Lawrence School, Bradford-on-Avon, an evening of floral fantasy with French floral designer Arnaud Materi, a keen plants person and gardener. Tickets are £20 and include light refreshment. Doors open at 6:30 and it commences at 7:30 prompt. Tickets may be obtained from Jill on 797-082-4416. Our other event is Xmas Wreath Making. This is on the 3rd of December at Holt Village Hall, and it is £40 for non-members. This will be, of course, a very fun evening. Please try and enjoy it.
1: That's great. And then generally the meetings are first and second Thursdays of the month, 7:30, Holt Village Hall, and it's £60 for an annual membership.
0: Absolutely.
1: Okay, Jan, many, many thanks for coming in, and you might see us down at one of your events.
0: Thank you for having us.

0: I started off singing.
1: Annual
0: brother.
1: Membership to iFood costs just £48 for the year and £85 for a couple.
0: Many,
1: and it gives you free garden entry during summer open hours,
0: and we'd like
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0: We seem to go, everyone keeps
1: pick yours up
0: it.
1: At ifoodmanor.co.uk. 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
2: Hi there. Sorry about that. I was chatting to our next guest and didn't notice that the music and adverts had finished, so my apologies. I'm very, very pleased to welcome an old friend to this programme and to Westworlds Radio, Matthew McLaughlin from the Bradford Town Council. Communications and events, I'm going to say. But good morning, Matthew. Many thanks for coming in.
3: Yeah, good morning. It's nice to be back on.
2: Yeah, it's great, great to hear. So really, I'm just going to pass things over to you. I think you're going to run through some of the things that you do generally in your group and some of the up-and-coming events in Bradford and Avon.
3: Yeah, so, I mean, generally working together with the town council's events officers, we try to organise plenty of free events throughout the year. You know, we think that it's a big community asset to be able to put on free events for people. Not every town council has that sort of capacity where we do. Mainly because of, like, you know, funding and everything else. But we try to source a lot of the funding for the free community events, particularly from, like, outside sources like sponsors and grant funding, that kind of thing. Just because we know that people appreciate when you put on events that don't cost them anything to get in. I can be corrected, but I'm sure that we are one of the last few places in the nearby vicinity that does free fireworks displays still. I think others are largely paid for, so it's why that's probably our biggest event of the year. As well as that, we help support various other events throughout the year. So one of the things that's coming up, a few of the things are coming up. Obviously, we help support the Walkers Welcome Tour Festival. We're a Walkers Welcome Town, so we help with advertising that for them. Not a huge amount, but, you know, we still do our part to help push what they're doing. We're supporting the dog show this year. Last year, we organised it. It was really successful. Helped us really push the fundraising for Poulton Park over the edge. So that was amazing. The community turned out brilliant. This year, the Lions Club are taking it over. We're in a sort of supportive role. So part of mine was doing some of the posters, which were largely based on posters my colleague George made previously, and then helping to push that, help getting them, like, some of the sort of like media interviews, things like that. Because again, they're raising money for, like, incredibly good and worthy local causes, like, you know, other local charities, and to help improve other play areas in the town, which is fantastic.
2: And can I just get a quick plug in there, because it's something that this radio station's supporting as well. So we'll be there on the day, and we're running adverts throughout from today, actually.
3: Perfect. That's brilliant. Yeah, I know they have a couple other, like, sort of like traditional media stuff coming up, which is great. It's really nice to see the event get, like, that kind of exposure. It's really nice to see the town in a, like, discussed positively outside of the town as well. It's, you know, it's brilliant. And then on the Saturday the 5th of September, we help promote, put on, and sort of staff the flower show. So that's coming up. It's usually on a Sunday. It's moved to a Saturday this year. It's back in St. Margaret's Hall, which is great. It's great that St. Margaret's Hall is back open again as well. So really looking forward to those. It's been 18 months, I think, from the flooding to having it usable again. There's still some stuff going on. There's still some, like, kinks to iron out, but largely just happy that it's back open and it can be filled with nice, wholesome public events again. Sort of later down the line, we've got two of our larger events coming up. So there's fireworks, that's on Sunday the 1st of November. The event itself starts at 4 o'clock, but the actual fireworks element of it isn't until 6. So there's going to be the usual sort of thing, like fun fair, food vendors, that kind of thing. But I mean, if you just wanted to enjoy it from your back garden rather than from Poulton Field, you know, I imagine that most people in Bradford-on-Avon will be able to see it from the comfort of their homes. We're going to start soon putting round letters to the nearby residents, because obviously we're quite sensitive to the fact that, like, you know, fireworks, while enjoyed by a vast number of people, do have an effect on things like dogs, like we were just talking about at the dog show, and you know, military veterans, and you know, other people with sort of like complex PTSD and things like that. So we try to do letter drops to all the nearby streets to help sort of give people as much time as possible to sort of plan what they're going to do, so they can make a completely informed decision about their evening.
2: Yes, that's very good from someone who is a bit wary of fireworks. Matthew, one of the things I know you specifically wanted to talk about, and it's quite intriguing and fun for me, is the open event for the, whether you'd call it the lock-up or the blind house on the bridge.
3: Yeah. So we're running that from the 17th to 19th, so that's the Thursday to the Saturday. It's pretty much like the one chance every year that people get to go inside the old jail. So, you know, it's not like, you might not think it's exciting. It's two iron cast beds and a hole in the floor, but there's a huge amount of history in that. You know, there's very few blind houses in the country, I think, that are over a river. It's very rare to see that. They're often kind of nearish. The one in Trowbridge is near it, but it doesn't overlook the Biss. There's very few that are built like that. It was used as a it's been used as a chapel prior to its use as a jail cell, but it's just got a fascinating history, and it's a really nice look at sort of how the town used to function prior to sort of modern concepts of the criminal justice system. Often it would be, you know, people who commit petty crimes, often probably just being very drunk, get slapped in the drunk tank for overnight until they see the magistrates in the morning when they've presumably sobered up. So, you know, it's a really interesting look at something that's quite a bit of a quirky piece of the town's history, actually.
2: And it must have the blind houses must predate the police force, so presumably it was sort of local sheriffs or
3: So we know that the chapel was probably built in the 13th century. So whether or not, so from what time it was used as a jail cell, I'm not 100% sure, but it's certainly a very old fixture on that bridge, because obviously the last time the bridge was altered in any sort of meaningful way was during Henry VIII's reign. So it's, you know, there's massive amounts of history in that bridge alone, let alone other parts of the town.
2: So just repeat those dates again. It's from the Thursday to the Saturday on
3: September. So it's September 17th and 19th.
2: And as you say, like most of your events, that's free. But I would commend it to people. I'm pretty familiar and into the blind houses. I mean, the one obviously in Laycock is usually open all the time, and then you've got around my way you've got Hilperton and Steeple Ashton. It's something, it's not completely unique to Wiltshire, but something you don't see very further afield.
3: I wouldn't want to make any claims, but there's certainly, Wiltshire has like a very large concentration of them.
2: Yeah.
3: So there's often still, you know, standing ones still in most of the towns you go to will probably have one still. Yeah. Probably not some of the smaller villages. They would have had their own system of keeping people, but certainly a lot of the towns, yeah, Trowbridge, Bradford, Westbury, Warminster, will still have, Claycock will still have those blind houses.
2: But as you say, the amount of history behind that is really, really interesting. I think before we went on air, Matthew, we were just talking, and I was saying how, you know, impressed I am by your team. I think Bradford Naven punches well above its weight for putting on events. But I was interested, and as you say, it always strikes me that you do have a very, very large number of free events, which you'd be commended for. But what surprised me was I was suggesting to you that it was because Bradford Naven's a tourist town and needs to attract people, but that's not at all your opinion.
3: No. My opinion is it's nice when people do come from further afield. Like, I can tell you that the, not so much tourists, but I know that, like, a lot of people from Trowbridge come to the fireworks because they don't have their own one. And it's only, a 5-minute train, a 10-minute drive or something like that. It's really not too far for people to come. The same for, like, other surrounding villages and towns. But largely, I think our events are sort of populated by local residents or residents from nearby towns. Or, in some cases from Bath, and we know that people have come from as far as Bristol. But in terms of like international tourists, we get quite a lot of international tourists. If you go into any of the businesses in town, they'll be able to tell you that there's a lot of international trade that goes on in the town. The TIC gets around 40 visitors a day, I think, when it's open.
2: Right.
3: But our events are largely, we put them on with local people in mind.
2: Right. Yeah, it's to be commended. Certainly, I have a lot of visitors, both from other parts of the UK and Australia and places like that, and it's certainly always on our list, come and have a good walk around, not just the town, but of course, blessed with so many interesting walks, and walking up to the Tory there is always just fascinates people.
3: You're never short of a walk in the town. You can, like, even just going up the hill is quite interesting in and of itself, without even considering you can go to, you can walk straight to Bath if you wanted to.
2: Yeah. That's great. A couple of other things, just going back to events, a couple of things I wanted to mention that slightly within your bailiwick. The first thing is we're sitting here in the community centre or the youth and community centre, and I just wanted to mention the youth club, because it really is like a traditional old youth club, which the whole time you hear on television and on documentaries how these have just disappeared and what a big shame it is, but it's very active here. So you've got Tuesday nights 3 till 5 is for 8 to 12 year olds, 5:30 till 8 is 11 to 16 year olds, then Thursday night 3:30 till 5 is 10 to 13 year olds, I think, and 5:30 till 8 11 to 16 year olds. So really from 8 year olds through to 16. You've got things on there. And as I say, it's traditional in the sense of games, crafts, sports, snacks. And I noticed that it's still free, although donations are obviously welcome.
3: Yeah.
2: But I mean, that's something you really don't see a lot of.
3: So there's not a lot of, again, slight presumption, but there's not a lot of council-run youth clubs specific. Yeah. I know Trowbridge has Active Trowbridge, which is slightly different. Mm-hmm. But ours is very much a traditional, like you said, a traditional youth club, and it does very traditional youth club activities, obviously with some modern elements like video games and stuff.
2: Yeah.
3: But largely it's very much like if you went to a youth club as a kid, it's very much as you would remember it.
2: Yeah.
3: It's very much as I remember council run youth clubs being when I was young. It's a great asset to have in the town, because again, not many places have that. Not many places have youth centres anymore.
2: No.
3: So again, to be able to serve the community in a meaningful way and at a free at the point of entry, donations are obviously welcome, like you said, but free at the point of entry youth club for kids is brilliant. And the team does a fantastic job. They're all just absolutely outstanding. They're lovely to work with and they're great with the kids.
2: Yeah, and it's we know because we do shows at some of the same time. It's very, very popular, well-supported, very, very active, shall I say. Another thing I wanted to mention, which I saw an advert just around the corner as I was coming in this morning, is at the Music Centre on the 5th September, their car park fiesta, which I think this is the second year. I think they tried it as a one-off last year, and it's a one-day, they call it a one-day community festival. It's in the car park there at the Music Centre, which is music, food and dancing from 12 o'clock till 7, and again that's free.
3: Yeah, so the Music Centre, we try to support the Music Centre where we can as well, because obviously they're partners when we do the live music festival.
2: Yeah.
3: This year, I know, this year and last year, it's, I wouldn't say, clash is probably the wrong word, but it's happening at the same time as the Flower and Produce Show. Typically, someone from the Flower and Produce Show will say, why don't you go up to the Music Centre after this to enjoy food, music, and everything else? Because, I mean, the Flower Show is on for 2 hours, it's on from 2 to 4. So, you know, they've got basically an entire day around that to work with. And again, it's just another sort of positive thing that the town does. The town does community events by the boatload, and it's amazing to see. I, you know, there's no way that you can sort of look at Bradford's sort of event roster and think that there isn't something to do on any given day. Realistically, there's always something for everybody, I think, and it's brilliant to see the community doing that as well.
2: And just as an example, something quite different which happens tomorrow, and it's someone, you know, another friend of this radio station, it's Willie, who used to run, of course, Made in Bradford and Avon, who now runs the Crafty Hive on Silver Street. And tomorrow, and I think it's from 10 in the morning, it's My Family Craft Workshop. Now, again, that's free, but because of space limitations, you must book. So if that interests you, you know, give them a call or drop them an email. And what it is it's create a textile image of your family. And it's for the whole family. It's not just for kids. And it's part of a much bigger community project, which Bradford and Avon's involved with the families in the West Bank in Palestine. So that's tomorrow at the Crafty Hive on Silver Street. And it's create an image of your family in textile. Which, you know, I think that's, again, shows just some of the variety and how whilst you guys take the lead, you know, the community will instigate some of these things for itself, which is great.
3: I think the town generally punches well above its weight in terms of, like, the kind of things that it puts on, even within the community itself. Like, how creative is the town? The town is full of incredibly creative people, and a lot of the events that you'll see the community do are very sort of creative centered. Obviously, the Music Centre does a lot. Individuals do a lot. I know that obviously the pottery place, Welly, there's so many places that do incredible creative and fun, like, activities for, you know, not just families but adults and children. And yeah, I think it's just the town's brilliant, and so is everyone that sort of does events here.
2: It becomes a sort of virtuous circle, doesn't it? Because the more of that that's done, it attracts more like-minded people, and more people think, you know, feel confident they could give it a go as well. So it is good to see. It's really nice to be talking about a success story. So power to all of you. So Matthew, many thanks for coming in. Is there anything else you wanted to mention or cover or repeat?
3: Probably just repeat some of the key dates. So Heritage Open Days, that's when the lockups open. That's Thursday the 17th to Saturday the 19th of September, 10 till 4 on all three of those days. The fireworks display is on Sunday the 1st of November. That's from 4 till 7. The display starts at 6, so make sure that you're ready for that. And we'd recommend as well bringing wellies and probably a torch, because obviously it's quite, depending on what the weather's going to be like, it can be a bit of a quagmire on Poulton, and bringing a torch is just always handy, isn't it? And then on Friday the 27th of November, we've got fireworks. We've got the Christmas light switch on. So that's from 4 to 8. Again, the lights get switched on at 6 o'clock by the mayor. And we've got a nice sort of party pop band, The Enrichments, headlining. Oh. So they play like a mix of like a lot of contemporary, modern, popular music. So it's going to be a fun event. It's always nice. It's a good way to start off the festive season, I think.
2: Oh, that's great. And again, we'll be there at both those events. I think the fireworks and the Christmas lights switch on. So perfect. I think you're coming in a few weeks' time to give us a bit more details on some of those events as we get nearer.
3: Yeah, certainly on the fireworks for sure. Yeah, because by that point we'll have dotted all the I's and crossed all the T's. Yeah. Everything's going to be pretty much set in stone by then. Yeah.
2: Okay, Matthew, many thanks for coming in, and many thanks to you and your team for, you know, all the good work. It is appreciated.
3: Well, thank you for having me, and it's nice to talk about something positive, isn't it?
2: Yeah.

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1: That's a lively bit of ska is from a band called the Dualas. Well, it was really two brothers. And they are so popular in London and the South East. Every one of their shows sells out immediately, it's announced. So if you can catch them, there's quite a lot of their stuff on stream services and on YouTube. So the Dualers, D-U-A-L-E-R-S, really, really good. And that's a Kiss on the Lips as a track that they put together themselves. Okay, before the Dualers, I was speaking to Matthew McLaughlin from the Bradford Town Council about all the great events they do, and really get out and support them. And lock-up on the days, that's on the Thursday, the Saturday, and I'll look up the exact dates and repeat it later on. But it's really, it won't take you 2 minutes, as Matthew says, to just have a look in, but it's all the history behind it, and it really is quite a unique thing to West Wiltshire, really. Okay, moving on with something you might hear on a Friday night on this radio station, the OJs, and Put Your Hands Together.

0: Bit of Shakira there with Wyclef Jean, of course. Now, Melksham Music and Drama Group are shortly putting on a very adventurous production, Legally Blonde. And just the other day, Mike Holden went down and spoke to some of the cast and gave us a little clip. So here's what you can expect.
1: Hi, this is Mike Holden from West Wilts Radio, broadcasting to Bradford-on-Avon, Melksham, Trowbridge, the wider West Wilts area, and anywhere you may be, online through your smart speaker or on DAB+. And I am at the Rachel Fowler Centre in Melksham with some of the guys who are involved in the upcoming production by Melksham Music and Drama Society, and it's going to be Legally Blonde, which I'm sure most of our listeners have heard of. They've either seen the movie, might have seen a stage show. If you haven't, then make your way over to Melksham in the middle of September, and I'll give you the dates later on, to see Legally Blonde. So with me, I've got Ali, Laura, Tom, and Katie. Right, okay. Anyway, we're going over to Ali. So Ali, you're one of the directors. I believe you're co-directing with Katie.
2: I am indeed.
1: Okay, so can you tell us about the show then, for those of us that, or those out there that in Radioland that really don't know too much about it?
2: It is a brilliant show. I was quite dubious about it. I'm more of a straight show kind of person, but it's one of Kate's absolute favourites. So looking into it, it is fun. It is upbeat. It has got some absolutely blinding musical numbers. It's got some brilliant slow songs as well. It's just an absolutely enjoyable show.
1: Okay, so you've told us about what's in the show, but what's the basic plot line of it?
2: So Elle is a sorority girl in Malibu with lots of sorority girl friends. She likes partying, she likes shopping, and she's super duper blonde, typical blonde. Warner is her boyfriend, who wants more out of life than just living in Malibu. So he wants to go into politics. So she follows him to Harvard.
1: And sorry just to interrupt, but we've got Tom here, and he's playing the part of Warner. Yeah,
2: he
1: okay, we'll
2: Warner.
1: Be over with Tom in just a moment. Thank you.
2: And when she gets to Harvard, she basically realizes that Warner's a bit of a douchebag.
1: Oh, nice.
2: And isn't actually aligned with what she wants. And she meets the wonderful Emmett, and they basically have a wonderful character arc where they help each other out. And by the end of it, she doesn't need Warner anymore, unfortunately. And she becomes an absolutely amazing lawyer with the support of her Delta Nu sorority sisters. And basically cracks a really big murder case.
1: Okay. So, Katie, you're co-directing. And I noticed you're in company with a bump, as it were.
3: I am.
1: Yes. So what can you add to what Ali's just told our listeners?
3: It's just full of dancing. It's full of singing. You know, the songs are really catchy. The cast are full of energy. It's a great show to watch.
1: Absolutely. Okay. So if we can just move over to Tom, who is playing the role of Warner, which I take it you're the male lead, Tom, are you?
4: I don't know, really. Maybe a support. I think Emmett, who is Elle's kind of mentor and friend at university, who helps her discover her potential and who she is and who she can be. I think I'd give that role the most weight in the show rather than mine. As the boyfriend who she scampers after, and then quickly he becomes obsolete, as he should.
1: And Tom, how long have you been performing with the society?
4: I've been performing with MAD for...
1: I like that. I like that as an acronym.
4: Yeah.
1: It's a great acronym, yeah. Because you have to be a little bit mad to be involved in something like this, don't you? Yeah.
4: For 2 years, I think, yeah. Because the first show was Joseph, which was an ad in the paper. You guys were looking for a pharaoh, and there it was.
1: There you go. Splendid. Okay, so moving on to Laura then. Laura, what can you tell our listeners about your involvement with the show?
5: So I play one of the Delta News, which is one of Elle's best friends. I play the so-called smarter one,

0: or the person who's paying Elle, but apparently she is in France, which is quite appropriate because Elle is French for she. We all know that. We all know that from our O level. Well, I did O level. You probably all did GCSEs. Okay, well, thank you very much, all of you. So just to reiterate, this is Legally Blonde, the musical, and it's being performed at Melksham Assembly Hall in a couple of weeks' time, actually, September the 10th, 11th and 12th at 7:30 p.m. And there is a Saturday matinee at 2 p.m. The doors open at 7 p.m. For the evening performances and 2 p.m. for the matinee performances. Oh, and just another thing. Now, as is my understanding, one of the main characters in the film or the show is the dog.
1: Yes.
0: Now, this, right, okay, so...
1: We have a dog.
0: You have a dog. What's the dog's name?
1: In the show or in real life?
0: Well, in the show, really.
1: In the show, it's called Bruiser.
0: Bruiser.
1: Yeah.
0: But I understand that in the film version, it's a chihuahua, but... this is a chihuahua-free zone, is it?
1: It is a chihuahua-free zone. We have a little Yorkie instead called Frankie.
0: Okay.
1: Who is, debut role on stage.
0: And what's his temperament like?
1: Barky.
0: Barky. Absolutely brilliant. Yeah, so once again, Legally Blonde, the musical, performed by MAD,
1: Melksham Music and Drama.
0: Melksham Music and Drama, but known as MAD. At Melksham Assembly Hall in September the 10th, 11th, 12th at 7:30, and there's a matinee performance at 2 p.m. Adult tickets are £13, and child or concession tickets are £10, and they are available from ticketsource.co.uk or
1: Melksham TIC,
0: Melksham Information Centre. So, thank you very much, one and all.
1: Thank you.
0: I'm going to say it. Break a leg.
1: Thank you very much.
0: So, listeners, do come along to Melksham and enjoy the show. So, this has been Mike Holder for Westworlds Radio, WWR. Thank you.

That's the fantastic Joy Crooks, of course, from a couple of years ago now, I think. Feet Don't Fail Me Now. 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As long as it's a public event and as long as it's happening or of interest to West Wilts, we'd be only too delighted, as I say, to promote it. And we can do that in a number of ways. Ideally, you know, you could come into a show like this and chat, which is good fun and not too scary. You could send in a voice note, or if you give us enough details, you know, we can read it out, cover it for you. So yeah, do get in touch if there's something you'd like other people to know about. Here's David Ruffin with the Finger Pointers.

Now, one of the big events, local events taking place this weekend is the Melksham River and Food Festival, which is a two-day event. So it's Saturday the 5th and Sunday the 6th at King George V playing field, better known as Melksham Park. And it happens from 10 in the morning till 6 in the evening on both days. And I have a feeling they used to charge for entry, but anyway, whether they did or not, it's entirely free. And what you'll get down there is lots of food and drink stalls, of course, and demonstrations and so forth, and lots of lovely things to eat and drink, for sure. All sorts of fun activities, stalls for the whole family. And also, which I think makes it a bit unique, you can try your hand at a number of water activities. So there'll be canoeing and stand-up paddleboarding and all that sort of stuff, which you can try. Very, very good fun. And you'll be able to find us there, West Wilts Radio. Watch out for our green and white branding, and our gazebo will be, I think, outside Evie's Cafe. And I must give a shout out to Evie's. Really, really good cafe. Really, really nice people. Very, very helpful, and do fantastic food themselves. So that's this Saturday and Sunday in Melksham Park, 10 till 6, completely free, the Food and Water Festival. This is Paloma Faith now.

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Okay, next week on Talking Tunes on this show, it will hopefully be Tim Quick in the chair. But Tim's not 100% at the moment, so we all wish him well. So if it's not him, it'll be me. But the two guests we've got coming into the studio next week, Dr. Simon Selby from St. John's Ambulance, really telling us about the fantastic work they do and how you can support it or indeed get involved. But a very interesting chap. I met him down at a cycle event just recently myself. And also next week we've got Sarah Bentley coming in, and she is from Avon Stitchers and Maker's Corner. So no doubt that'll be another very interesting discussion where we'll all learn something, or certainly I will. Moving on now with Tears for Fears.

go, that's the full version of Tears for Fears, Head Over Heels. Hope you enjoyed that. Okay, now, one of the very interesting shows, we used to say, play a lot of music, a variety of music on Westworlds Radio, but we have a number of sort of podcasty, magazine-type shows and special interest shows, and one of them I wanted to mention is Bradford and Avon Matters, which is, I'd call it kind of podcasty, which is led by Andrew Kate, ably supported by Suzanne Greening, and it goes out Wednesdays at 5 till 7 live, and then is repeated on Saturdays from 10. So that's called Bradford and Avon Matters, so as you'd guess, it picks up on Bradford and Avon news and mixes in quite a lot of trivia and a number of sort of fun things that go on. One of the things they do is they have a local historian in from time to time called Elaine, who picks up a local topic of interest and explains the historic background to it. So Andrew's very kindly allowed us to borrow some of that material, and I was very interested in this one, which is all about the wool riots. So this is Elaine Explains Wool Riots.

0: there. It's Elaine here, back to explain another fascinating episode from the wonderful history of our little town. Now, we all know that Brafton-on-Avon was famous for its rubber factory in the 19th century and became known as Rubber Town. But that was not the first industry that defined the town. Who would have thought that in the century before, the town became known for riots and shootings and industrial militancy? In the 18th century, West Wiltshire developed a thriving woollen industry. Some of the highest quality broadcloth in the country was woven here. The town was particularly suited due to the large number of underground springs that provided the clean water for wool washing. The River Avon was also important. The remains of a wool washing island built from stone blocks can still be seen in the river outside Abbey Mill. Huge woolen mills were built either side of the river at Kingston and Greenland Mills. The industry was doing so well that Flemish workers were imported and housed at what is now the dental surgery at Dutch Barn. The mills were the town's major employer, with children as young as seven working in often terrible conditions. Apart from wool and water, another major raw material was stale urine, which helped bind the dye to the cloth. Yuck. Life for the workers in the wool industry was very grim, with many of them living in poor housing and suffering from ill health and respiratory problems caused by the processes in the factory. Poor sanitation, including open sewers, led to regular outbreaks of cholera, typhus, and diphtheria. So, amongst the misery of the daily grind, it is perhaps no surprise that the pubs in the town did a very good business.
1: Elaine explains.
0: Despite the fact that justices in Wiltshire set rates of pay for cloth workers, these were often ignored by the employers. In fact, some workers were paid in tokens which could only be spent in the company shops. The clothiers, the factory owners, such as Anthony Methuen and Francis Yerborough, made vast fortunes in the wool business and invested them in grand houses such as the Hall, Belcombe Court, Great Chapfield Manor, Corsham Court and Iford Manor. So, with such inequality, no wonder tensions were in the air. From as early as 1677, the skilled workers began to organise to improve their conditions when a large group of shearmen marched through Trowbridge demanding better pay. Shearmen were highly skilled craftsmen who finished a cloth using shears to crop the raised pile to make the cloth smooth. A tradition of militancy was born. In November 1726, Bradford-on-Avon had its very own riot. After their pay was reduced, a crowd of weavers began stoning the posh houses of their employers, and there were even several home invasions. Troops were called in to restore peace, and one rioter was killed. In 1738, three rioters were tried, found guilty, and hanged. Unrest continued into the 1740s, with looms smashed and some wealthy clothiers threatened. Further riots followed in 1747 and 1750.

things were set to get even worse. After the invention of the spinning jenny in 1764, mechanization threatened hundreds of jobs. In 1787, the biggest riot took place. Joseph Phelps, a wealthy clothier living in Westbury House in the centre of town, fired on an angry mob of 500 workers protesting at the introduction of a new scribbling machine they feared would put them all out of work. A man, a woman and a child were shot dead. Fearing further violence, the new machine was later handed over to the mob, who burned it on the bridge. The coroner later gave a verdict of justifiable homicide and awarded Phelps £250 for losses he had suffered. With tensions running high, troops were stationed in the town to quell any further violence. It became so dangerous that one wealthy clothier called Francis Hill decided to move to Malmesbury and took a number of his workers with him. After the Napoleonic Wars, the wool industry was firmly in decline. The 21 firms making cloth in 1800 were reduced to just four by 1841. The industry shifted to the north, which specialised in producing a lighter style of cloth. And by contrast, the other Bradford in Yorkshire opened over 300 textile mills by the end of the century. With unemployment rising, the workhouses full, thank goodness a saviour was on hand. Stephen Moulton returned from America with a patent for vulcanising rubber. And in 1848, he purchased Kingston Mills and the Hall. And as the history of the woolen industry came to a close, the growth of Rubber Town began. So if you've ever walked past Abbey Mill or crossed over the town bridge, then you're a part of history.

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Before Ariana Grande was this fascinating insight into our genteel town of Brafflehaven. 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And that's an occasional feature on Brafflehaven Matters, which airs on this radio station Wednesdays at 5 and Sundays at 10. Really fascinating stuff.

0: break my heart.
1: I want to run through some of the details of the things we spoke about on the show today. So Jan Jones came in and told us about the Bradford Naven Flower Club, and they meet the first and second Thursday of every month at Holt Village Hall, 7:30. And the price for membership for a year is £60. And you can find out more information about them. They've got a website and Facebook. So it's Bradford Naven Flower Club. If you just Google that, you'll find them for sure. Very, very active club. So interesting. And Matthew McLaughlin came in, and one of the things I think he and I would like to highlight is this sort of open day for the Blind House. And the Blind House is, if you've in West Wiltshire, you must have passed it dozens of times. If you live in the town, hundreds of times. It's that square building at the edge of the end of the bridge with a sort of pagoda kind of roof to it. And if you've ever wondered what it's about, this is your chance. It's only open a few times a year, and it'll be open coming Thursday the 17th to Saturday 19th September from 10 in the morning. Just have a peep inside and see what it's about. As Matthew says, there's not masses inside. It's a small building, but it's all the history behind it. Really, really interesting and really, really relevant to West Wiltshire. And Mike Holden had gone down and spoken to some of the cast members of MAD, that's Melksham Music and Drama, and they're putting on Legally Blonde, and that's the 10th to the 12th September, and it'll be in Melksham Assembly Hall from 7:30, and I think there's also a matinee performance around about 2:30 on the Saturday. Tickets are £13 or £10 for concessions, and very adventurous production that is, so best of luck with it to them.

Take Me in Your Arms and Love Me. That's the fantastic Gladys Knight and the Pips. And if you like soul music like that, or if you like newer soul music with Hat Matter, join me at 7 o'clock on Fridays. My show Yours Sincerely goes out live on Fridays for 2 hours, playing classic soul, but plenty of new stuff in there. And it repeats on Mondays at 12. So as I say, if you like a bit of soul music, give it a listen. Right, I must thank my guests today, this morning, for coming in. That is Jan Jones from the Bradford and Avon Flower Group and Matthew McLaughlin from Bradford and Avon Town Council, and also to the various cast members there from Melksham Music and Drama Mad, and for Mike Holden for putting that together. I think that's really it for this week. As I say, it might be me next week, or it might be Tim Quick. I'm going to finish off this music, which has been themed around body parts, you might have noticed, with Brian Ferry, You Go To My Head, and maybe a little bit of Frank Sinatra, Cheek to Cheek. Till next time, folks, take care and have fun.

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1: The Prime Minister Andy Burnham has welcomed the French President Emmanuel Macron to Number 10 for their first bilateral meeting.
2: I'm very pleased today to welcome my first overseas visitor as Prime Minister. And it's so fitting that it is our nearest neighbour and close friend, Emmanuel.
1: It comes as the UK and France are boosting police officer numbers on the French coast to stop mega dinghies from launching across the English Channel. Ahead of the talks, Burnham said the two countries must stay one step ahead of the criminals' evolving tactics. Next Green Party leader Zach Polanski says he'll stand in the Holborn and St Pancras seat by-election, triggered by Sir Keir Starmer stepping down. He says he loves the community there. The government has called in a senior Russian diplomat is to condemn a drone attack at Leipzig airport that Germany has blamed on the Kremlin. And Uber's launched the UK's first self-driving taxi in London, partnering with British AI firm Wayve. Each vehicle will still have a human safety driver who can take the wheel if needed, though. That's the latest from Radio News Hub. I'm Tanita Sims.
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8: Good afternoon and welcome to a special edition. It's my 20th show of the Vinyl Countdown and I've got a bit of a different one today. We are going to be celebrating Motown, Soul and everything funky for the next 2 hours. So I hope you're well, and I hope you enjoy that. And even so, I'm still going to start in the traditional way. And I hope you've got your dancing shoes on, because right here I definitely have. And I hope you're feeling it.

So, of course, that was a Europe from their album The Final Countdown, and it was, of course, The Final Countdown. And up next, we've got Martha Reeves and the Vandellas with Nowhere to Run from 1965.

Wow, incredible voices there. And up next, we've got something from Bob and Earl. It is the Harlem Shuffle from the 60s. Where you move, groove to the left.

Yes. And now, it's a bit of Diana Ross and Marvin Gaye. So we better stop, look, and listen.

Right. Amazing. And up next, it's a bit of Martha Reeves and the Vandellas. And it's a heat wave. So here we go.

Brilliant. And that was a little something called Tears of a Clown from Smokey and the Miracles. And up next, we've got some very early, well, I would say Diana Ross and the Supremes, but it's so early that it's just called the Supremes, and it's a song called Come See About Me. So, enjoy.

So up next, we have got the Temptations, and it's Get Ready. So get ready. I don't know what more can I say, but another classic coming to you. And also coming up, we've got some Marvin Gaye, we've got the Four Tops, we've got a lovely duet, if that's what I say, I don't know, with Luther Vandross and Janet Jackson, and I'm just gonna keep it coming with a little bit of chat. So here we go. Here's the Temptations, right all the way from the 60s.

Right, so now it's time to reach out because it's the Four Tops and it's their song Reach Out and I'll Be There. So here we go.

Right. So up next, we've got a bit of Marvin Gaye, and it's How Sweet It Is to Be Loved By You. So here we go. Let's whack it on.

I was wondering, you know, if you could keep on, because the force, it's got a lot of power, and it makes me feel like it makes me feel like

So there we go. Had a bit of a break from chatting to you there, and I've just been letting the music roll. But that, of course, was Michael Jackson from his incredible first solo album, Off the Wall. And it was Don't Stop Till You Get Enough. And now, off of his second album, Thriller, it's Human Nature. I've got a bit of back-to-back going on here. So enjoy. It's a beautiful song. That's what I always say anyway.

Right, so up next, as we finish off with that song, is... Oh, and I hope you've been enjoying this theme, because it was a lot of fun to put together, I have to say. We've got A Bit of Chic, everybody, and I have to say, I've always enjoyed their music, and I just saw them... this weekend live at Victorious Festival, and they were incredible. Niall Rogers and Chic. So up next for you we have Good Times, and it's by Chic, so here we go. So enjoy.

Right. And up next, we're going to have a bit of Sister Sledge. And it's, well, just sums up my world. Lost in music. So, here we go. Whack it on. And hopefully you'll enjoy as much as I do. I've got this little Baba on, on vinyl, but as a single. So here we go, and I'll let you just listen and enjoy. Oh, and don't forget that we are West Wilts Radio, your local station, and we are coming from Bradford-on-Avon and DAB.

Excellent. And as I continue to be lost in music, which is nothing out of the normal, we are going into The Temptations, and here we are, everybody. Ain't too proud to beg. So I hope you're enjoying the theme, and I still cannot believe that it's my 20th show. The vinyl countdown, everybody. So here we go.

0: And now we've got the Dramatics up next with a lovely song called Me and Mrs. Jones.
1: We had to dedicate this.
0: They got a thing going on.
1: And especially to those by the last name of Jones. You see, if your last name happens to be Jones, then we send this out to you, especially.

Right. So, it's that time of the show again. It's a couple of minutes to. And I have been DJ Jess Jess on West Wilt Radio, coming live from Bradford-on-Avon. And it's goodbye from me for this week. But I will be back next week. And I'm going to do a bit of a theme from the festival that I was at over the weekend, I think, anyway. So I'll leave it for a surprise for next week. And join me again at the normal time, 2 till 4. I think that's right. Yes, that's right. That's 2 hours. And it's goodbye, or as Gladys Knight would say, I'm leaving on a midnight train to Georgia. Her and her friends, the Pips, not the Pimps. The Pips. Yes, that's right. Anyway, so that's the one. And that was quite a good one that I ended on, I think. Song, I mean. I still managed to jabber on a little bit. Anyway, now over to the news, where they're probably saying Jess talks like an idiot, or generally just puts her foot in it. So anyway, I hope you enjoyed the show. Here we go.

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1: Emmanuel Macron has been welcomed by Prime Minister Andy Burnham to No. 10 for their first bilateral meeting. The French president stressed the importance of the UK-France relationship.
2: This very strong relationship for me is extremely important, and I'm here with willingness and the commitment to get closer and closer.
1: It comes as both countries are boosting police officer numbers on the French coast to stop mega dinghies from launching across the English Channel. Green Party leader Zach Polanski says he will stand in the Holborn and St Pancras by-election, triggered by Sir Keir Starmer stepping down as an MP. The Greens came third with 10% of the vote there in 2024. A woman who was critically injured in a crash during a police pursuit in Stratford-upon-Avon has died in hospital. She's been named as 62-year-old Karen Joseph. And American journalist and feminist activist Gloria Steinem has died peacefully, aged 92. She was known as one of the trailblazers behind America's feminist movement. That's the latest from Radio News Hub. I'm Ben Monse.
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Good afternoon and welcome back to another Kobe's Desperate Hour. I've been gone for a couple of weeks, hence the repeats the last 2 weeks, but I am back and better than ever. Hope you're doing well on this very sunny Sunday. I've been enjoying the sun. I've been on holiday. Lucky me. Hope you have had a bit of time off as well, gone away, wherever you've been. But we're straight back to it with a bit of Royston Club and I'm a Liar.

from their 1985 album Between Two Words, that San Francisco band Wire Train and Last Perfect Thing. They were a great band. They released two or three really strong albums and then kind of disappeared, which was a real shame. Before that, it was Weezer and Buddy Holly. Like I say, that was for everyone who was traumatized by my show graphic that my son designed based on the first Weezer album, the Blue Album. They've got a new album out called Weezer. It's the Gold Album. I'll maybe spin something from that in the next couple of weeks. Hello, I'm Jeremy Robertson. This is the Setlist on West Wills Radio. I have got a huge gig guide this week, so I'm not going to have much time for anything else, really. But I thought I'd play you something new. This is the new one from Saf Juno and My

Well, I don't want to give that track ideas above its station, but if you ask me, the beginning sounds remarkably like David Bowie's Heroes. That was the new one from Abby Ozard called Backbone. It's the lead track on her new EP. And before that, it was the new one from Saf Juno called My New Song. Shall we get on with the gig guide? Because I've got a lot to get through. Let's start off, shall we, with two bands who've travelled quite a way to get here. Firstly, this is tomorrow, Friday. Snuggle are at Strange Brew, and they're from Copenhagen. And then we'll have Clarion, and they're at the Croft, and they're from Los Angeles.

That was Jilt by Clarion. They're from LA and they are at the Croft tomorrow. And before that, it was Snuggle and Woman Lake, and they are at Strange Brew tomorrow. I've got a couple more for tomorrow, really. Another Rough Trade live and signing. In fact, it's billed as a stripped back and signing, which when you hear it, I think that's probably more like it. I don't think it's going to be an acoustic signing, certainly. This is Arab Strap and You.

from Scotland. That's Arab Strap and UUU. I had to edit that one somewhat. And actually, I had to edit one of the earlier tracks I played. I think it was the Abbey Ozard one as well. Language, shall we say. Arab Strap from Scotland. They've been around for years, but they've got a new album coming out. So, yeah, they're doing a stripped back and signing at Rough Trade tomorrow. And this weekend, so it is kind of starts tomorrow, but it's the whole of the weekend. It's the End of the Road Festival. That's the one that's held at the Lama Gardens down near Salisbury. Definitely worth checking out. I've always wanted to go. Sometimes I look at the lineup and think, this year it's a bit of a treat. They've got C-Matt, they've got Geese, who my sons rave about, Mac DeMarco, Super Furry Animals, Angine de Poitrine, who I've played before and definitely intrigue me, but the main headliner is Pulp.

Pulp there, and Do You Remember the First Time? That song is 32 years old, from the His and Hers album. Great album as well. So yeah, Pulp headlining the End of the Road Festival at the Lama Gardens near Salisbury this weekend. Definitely worth checking out. If you're going, I really am quite jealous. Let's move on to Saturday, shall we? And there's a bit of an 80s classic at the Thekla.

calling all dog lovers and everyone who simply loves a great family day out. Join Bradford-on-Avon Lions for their charity dog show and autumn fete, Saturday the 12th of September from 1 till 5pm at Poulton Park in Bradford-on-Avon. 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

That's the rather raucous Space to Work With by Regal Cheer, and they are doing a double header with Mulch at the Pump in Trowbridge on Saturday. And before that, it was, of course, Altered Images and Don't Talk to Me About Love, and they are at the Thekla on Saturday. Shall we have two for Sunday? Lower Town are at the Exchange, and the rather fabulous Cooler Shaker are at the Cheese and Grain. Saw them back in the day, and they were excellent. They did a very good Neil Young cover, if I remember. So maybe worth catching Cooler Shaker at the Cheese and Grain on Sunday.

Cooler Shaker there when Hush, their cover of the Deep Purple song. Like I say, they are at the Cheese and Grain on Sunday. If you fancy that, do check on the Cheese and Grain website. I might be sold out. I'm not sure. There might be a few still available. And before that, it was Worst Friend by Lower Town, and Lower Town are at the Exchange on Sunday. Should we move on to Monday? If you want to go to the Prospect, haven't been there yet, going in a few weeks, you can see Kurt Vile and the Violators. Now, Kurt Vile used to be a member of the War on Drugs in their early days and then kind of went solo. He's kind of a bit psychedelic. That's perhaps the wrong word. I'm not sure. But yeah, sort of dreamy American guitar stuff. You'll see in a minute. And after that, something that might qualify as cheese. I don't know. You decide. But anyway, it's a bit of a classic and it's at the Beacon.

So is that cheese? I don't know, but it's a great song. David Essex there and Gonna Make You a Star. And he is on at the Beacon next Monday. Again, one that you might want to check the website for before you go. I believe it's being touted as his final tour. So you never know. People will rush to see him because that might be their last opportunity. Two more for Monday. If you go to the Exchange, you can see a band called Johnny Foreigner. Quite an interesting name. Or Back to Rough Trade, another live and signing. Sam Tompkins, no, not the rugby player. This one's a singer. So enjoy a bit of Johnny Foreigner, followed by a bit of Sam Tompkins doing a cover of a song by The Fray.

Sam Tompkins there, and How to Save a Life, cover of the song by The Fray. And before that, it was Johnny Foreigner and The Concrete Collar, and you might tell that they are from Birmingham. Let's move on to Tuesday. Now, there's a duo on at the Louisiana on Tuesday, James Felice and Will Lawrence. Both of these are members of the Felice Brothers Band. The Felice Brothers are a bit of a one-man music industry. I can't remember how many of them there are. I saw Simon Felice a few years ago at Chapel Arts in Bath, and he was very good. They do all sorts of bits. They headline as a band. This time it's a duo. So let's have a bit from both James Felice and Will Lawrence, because

0: lazy. You're lazy 'cause you're sad.
1: That's James Felice there and the Giantess. And before that, it was Will Lawrence and I Imagine I'll Pretend. And they are together at the Louisiana next Tuesday. That sounds like it would be a good night out. Now, there's a few bands kicking around the area who are actually playing End of the Road and are then doing some gigs by themselves. One of those is at Strange Brew next Tuesday. And it's a band called Rat Boys.

That's Rat Boys there and Anywhere. They are at Strange Brew next Tuesday. One more for next Tuesday, and it's just around the corner from Strange Brew. It's another stripped back and signing at Rough Trade. This one, I think, will be something special. This is You Got the Love from the new album by Dexys Midnight Runners.

Isn't that a good song? That's off the new Dexys Midnight Runners album, Love, and that is You Got the Love. And like I say, it's a stripped back signing at Rough Trade next Tuesday. There's another live and signing at Rough Trade on Wednesday that I just don't have time for. But if you fancy seeing Dizzy Rascal, he is there next Wednesday. At the Exchange, though, you could go and see The Corettes.

That's the Corettes there and You Woo Me. They are at the Exchange next Wednesday. On the other hand, you could pop downstairs at the Exchange to the basement and see Rain McMay. Now, when I was researching Rain McMay for this, I listened to a couple of their songs. Very interesting things. See what you think of this one. It's called God King Google.

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That is the rather excellent Impossible Truth by Renny Conti from Brooklyn, and he is at the Louisiana next Wednesday. And before that, it was Rain McMay and God King Google, and they are at the Exchange Basement next Wednesday. That song seems to take down every tech giant going. Now, you may notice I'm not singing a great deal between songs, and that's because I've got so much to get through. We've got to next Thursday now, and I've still got 4 gigs to get through. I was going to play you something from Ra by Todd Rundgren's Utopia, but it's 7 minutes long, so I've had to go for a shorter Todd Rundgren song, because he is at the Beacon next Thursday.

from Lubbock, Texas, which, if memory serves, was Buddy Holly's birthplace. That was Shallow Water and Laredo. They describe themselves as a slowcore band. I had to look up what slowcore means. It's kind of indie rock, but played kind of gently, like a 60s, 70s style. I think they credit Neil Young as one of their influences. So, would be worth going to see probably at the Louisiana next Thursday. And before that, it was Todd Rundgren and I Saw the Light. Now, he is on at the Beacon next Thursday. I'd always fancy going to see Todd Rundgren, and there are still tickets available. There are actually quite a lot of tickets available. In fact, if you wish, you can sit in the front row to see Todd Rundgren at the Beacon next Thursday. And I hope you're sitting down for this. It would cost you £399. Those are the VIP seats. On the other hand, you could sit in the balcony and it would cost you about £40. So that probably is a better bet. See what you think. Two more. Firstly, at the Exchange Basement, Harker. Or you could go to the Fleece and see a 70s, 80s classic. Now, this Harker song is called Hell Knows When. But if you ask me, it sounds remarkably like I Bet You Look Good on the Dance Floor by the Arctic Monkeys. See what you think.

Selector there, and on my radio they are at the Fleece next Thursday, and before them it was Harker, who are at the Exchange Basement next Thursday. Did you think it sounded like Arctic Monkeys? Not sure. Anyway, there you go, that's the gig guide for next week. Quite a lot there, which is nice to know because it has been a bit quiet over the summer, but there's a fair amount to get to, and like I always say, go and support your local venues. Go and support the small bands. Buy a T-shirt on the way out, or buy a pint or whatever. I'll excuse you the T-shirt if you're going to see Todd Rundgren, because you've probably spent all your money on the ticket. Because I'm recording this early, I haven't got the full details of the Three Horseshoes or the Southgate in Devizes or the Birdhouse in Trowbridge, but I'm sure you can find something on there, particularly over the weekend if you pop along. Definitely worth it. Shall we go for a few more? Because I've got a bit of time. I can fit in a few more things. Now, Israel Nash, I've played him before, great American guitarist. He's done 4 or 5 solo albums, I think, and they're all extremely good. He's got a new one coming out, and it's a kind of complete remake of The Byrds' Sweetheart of the Rodeo. And so I thought I'd play you the first single that's come out from this. See what you make of this.

Israel Nash there, and You Ain't Going Nowhere from his new remake of The Byrds' Sweetheart of the Rodeo. I look forward to hearing the whole album. Last week I played you the new Betty Taylor song. I've listened to it a lot since, and I think it's a really, really good single. So I thought I'd indulge myself and play it again. This is Fall Right Back.

Betty Taylor there and Fall Right Back. That is a really good track. I do like that. And I'm hoping that by the end of the year, we might have at least an announcement of an album and possibly an announcement of another tour, because they were very good last time. And I would thoroughly recommend, if they come to somewhere around here, that you go and see them. They were at the Croft last year and it was great because it was really small and there was a great atmosphere, and they really took the roof off the place, shall we say. Anyway, that's been it from me. Fair few gigs this week, so do try and get out there and find something. Maybe not Todd Rundgren, unless you want a second mortgage. Expensive gigs are going to be the bane of my life for forthcoming things. I talked about that Filipino band who were at the Exchange and charging 40 quid for tickets the other day. And I said, didn't want any of that nonsense. Mayonnaise. And now Todd Rundgren, I suppose, maybe... 40 quid at the back of the Beacon is bearable, but certainly not £399 for the front row. Do try and support those venues. That's been it from me. I have been Jeremy Robertson. This has been the set list on West Wilts Radio. I'm going to be handing over to Tim and Jer with Tracks of Our Years, and I'll see you next week. And I'm going to leave you with something appropriate for the time of year. This is Ian McCulloch and September Song.

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1: Emmanuel Macron has been welcomed by Prime Minister Andy Burnham to Number 10 for their first bilateral meeting. The French president stressed the importance of the UK-France relationship.
2: This very strong relationship for me is extremely important, and I'm here with the willingness and the commitment to get closer and closer.
1: It comes as both countries are boosting police officer numbers on the French coast to stop mega dinghies from launching across the English Channel. Green Party leader Zach Polanski says he will stand in the Holborn and St Pancras seat by-election, triggered by Sir Keir Starmer stepping down. The Greens came third with 10% of the vote there in 2024. More than 70,000 pints worth of Guinness has been stolen by thieves who took two HGV trailers from a depot in Runcorn. And Uber's launched the UK's first self-driving taxi in London, partnering with British AI firm Wayve. Each vehicle will still have a human safety driver who can take the wheel if needed. That's the latest from Radio News Hub. I'm Ben Monse.
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8: In the dimly lit corner of a smoky, neon-soaked nightclub, a hushed anticipation falls over the crowd. A shadowy figure emerges from the mist. He's not just a DJ. He's a time traveler. A curator of memories. And a conductor of emotions. Ladies and gentlemen, surrender to the spellbinding artistry of Tim and Jer with Tracks of Our Years.
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1: All right, mate.
2: All right, young fella.
1: Yeah, yeah.
2: Not so bad. Yes, here we are. Tracks of Our Years. It's Thursday night. Mm. It's Thursday, May the 7th. The rest of the country is out there having elections, aren't they? But
1: we're not.
2: Not around here.
1: No.
2: Not around here. There was somebody that's had a bit of a slating on. I guess, do you have a... There's a spotted on Trowbridge and a spotted on Bradford and Avon. Do you have a... Or you don't do Facebook anyway, do you?
1: Correct.
2: But there is... there's these groups around here on Facebook where kind of if somebody says the slightest kind of sort of thing, people just leap on them.
1: Right.
2: You know, they can be, you know, they... They can be just one of those kind of groups where people aren't always nice, and so somebody on there kind of made the mistake of sort of saying, you know, having a little rant about the fact that I can't believe that everybody in our house is they're all entitled to vote, we're all registered to vote, and kind of like I've in this general election I haven't received my polling card
1: because there's no election.
2: And yes, and all these people just laid in on it. Just sort of saying, yeah. You know, it's people like you that kind of like, that's why we're, you know, blah, blah, blah. So, yes, yeah, you know, I think you could quite comfortably put a picture of a little kitten on some of these groups, and actually people would go, oh, I hate kittens. you know, it is just the way of the world and way of social media. But anyway, back to why we're here. Tracks of Our Years on a Thursday night.
1: It's what's it all about?
2: What's it all about?

0: was first in. Well done, Carol. You got it right. And Wiltshire's Finest is back, back on online. And Wiltshire's Finest was second, only by a minute.
1: It was only a minute in it. Yeah, we had to go. It was a steward's inquiry. I checked the phones. It was 7:03 and 7:04.
0: Yeah. So Stephen Dawn in Calm. Well done. You are second on the podium. We've also had a message in from Matt Berry. Not that one. This
1: not
0: one.
1: That one. Yeah.
0: And he said, and Sarah and Matt B1, as I used to call him at work, listening tonight. And that was an interesting mega mix start with the news.
1: Tell me about it. Yes. The kind of like the system had been left in not in the way it should do. Yeah, so I was having to do a lot of plate spinning. So apologies for that.
0: He says, we're not 100% sure, but I think it's likely to be around. You're 1 year out, mate.
1: So jump one way or t'other.
0: Well, he can only really jump one way, knowing our shows.
1: Oh, this is true. Given the facts that we've told you.
0: Yeah. So get in touch quickly, Matt, and you'll get third on the podium.
1: Yeah. Nice work. So yeah, as we say, it's August from a particular year, and so all the music across the 2 hours will be curated from the chart of that particular month. But we'll also give you the news, give you the sport, give you the cinema, give you the TV, what albums we were buying. Like I say, what TV and cinema Jer wasn't watching.
0: Absolutely.
1: But we'll keep back to the music for the moment. As we say, we started with a bit of Mambo Number 5. Always a good quiz question, the number of names that appear in that one, or name the names. Monica, Jessica, and all that sort of stuff. Yeah. You've got a Jessica.
0: I have, yeah. Yeah, yeah, absolutely.
1: Was that based on Mambo Number 5?
0: No, not at all. No? No, not at all.
1: You didn't work through all the names of Mambo Number 5? No. Jessica, that's the one.
0: It's funny, being a teacher, or an ex-teacher, you tend to associate names with kids that you've taught.
1: So oh, absolutely.
0: Isn't that strange? But Matt's been back in touch, and he's got it. So he's well done, it. Matt. Yeah, well you're done. Third on the podium. Well done.
1: Well done. Well done. Right, well, let's keep the music going. This is Apollo 440 and Stop the Rock.

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2: Have we got any more guesses in?
3: We have, yeah. We have had the Sheriff Jim.
2: Yeah.
3: And he has got it absolutely bang on just from that one song that we've just played.
2: Nice work.
3: So, well done, Jim. No, I think that's it at the moment. So,
2: yeah.
3: So we've got four guesses and they're all right now.
2: Excellent.
3: So well done.
2: Excellent.
3: The number, by the way, to message in, text or WhatsApp in, preferably WhatsApp, is 0743 893 8681. That's 0743 893 8681. Have a go at guessing the year without googling it, obviously. And also, if you want to shout out for anything, last week I missed a shout out by Matt Berry. This one, and it was all about his wedding anniversary, and I completely missed it, so I am sorry. And I'm just looking to see which anniversary it was, and I will find it and we'll read it out again, Matt, this
2: perhaps
3: week.
2: If it was during the week, then it, you know, maybe it's straddled both weeks, and we can still shout out. It still counts. Right, let's have one more tune, and then perhaps we'll have a look at the news for August of this particular year and see if we can help anybody else. I really enjoyed this next song. This is based on, I'm trying to think which Stevie Wonder song it's based on. It'll come to me when it's playing.
3: Okay, I don't know what song you're going to play. So
2: it's Will Smith and Drew Hill.
3: Oh, okay,
2: right, I'm wanting to say it's Strange Fruit, but I could be wrong.
3: Okay,
2: but this is Will Smith and Drew Hill and Wild Wild West.

0: right.
1: The Wild Wild West.
2: Oh, yay! Oh, yay! Oh, yay! You are listening to West Wilts Radio!
3: Thank you, Trevor. Yes, you are listening to West Wilts Radio. You listen to Tracks of Our Years with me, Tim.
4: And with me, Jarrah.
3: And it's time for the news. Hang on a second. Let me get me jingle ready.
4: Well, hang on a second. We've got another guest.
3: Okay, cool.
4: And we've got another two guests, in fact. We've got one from my boss, Tracy, at work. And Tracy, you are bang on. Well done. You've got it right. Thanks for listening and thanks for messaging in. We've also got a message in from Anna. Anna from Corsham.
3: Anna from Corsham.
4: Yeah, that lovely town.
3: Indeed.
4: And she has said, was going to go for, but thinking what you said to Matt, and she's gone for, Anna, you're 1 year out.
3: Okay.
4: So come back with another one.
3: So jump one way or the other.
4: Yeah. And Matt's wedding anniversary last Thursday was 21 years. So Matt and Sarah, congratulations. Yeah, for last Thursday.
3: Yes.
4: How did Maisie get on in that exam, by the way? She had a photography exam, didn't she? Do you remember? His daughter,
3: absolutely,
4: Maisie.
3: Yeah.
4: We wished her luck three times.
3: Please report. Yeah, exactly. She had three lots of luck. So, you know. But I think it's going to be down to her, not just her.
4: No, absolutely.
3: But no, fingers crossed that it went well for Maisie.
4: Mm.
3: Yeah.
4: Yeah.
3: No, good stuff. Good stuff. I dined near Corsham the other day.
4: Oh, did you?
3: On Monday at Forage. Okay.
4: I've had breakfast there. It's nice.
3: It's very nice there.
4: It's
3: very nice.
4: Very horsey.
3: It is very horsey. Yes. No, it made us laugh. As we went in there, there was two people who were obviously trying to kind of sell something, but they obviously didn't feel comfortable kind of like just coming. I think it was artificial grass they were selling.
4: Okay.
3: But kind of it was me, Bex and the girls, and we all went in, and these two people just went, "Hello." And we all went, "Hello." We carried on walking, and both girls were kind of like, "Why did those two people just say hello?" And it was like, I don't really know.
4: Well, because you're near Corsham, and people in Corsham are very friendly. That's
3: they
4: why.
3: Are. It was just, you hello. Know? And it was just like, yeah, hello.
4: Hello.
3: The news for August of this particular year.
4: I do have my bongs.
3: See if we can help some of the people. Yeah, cool. You got your bongs?
4: I've got my bongs.
3: The news is not particularly uplifting, but it's like watching the news kind of like now. There's nothing much uplifting in the news now, so it kind of takes you back to those times.
4: Got your jingle?
3: Yes, I have.
4: Excellent.
3: There we go.

0: can see that our mutual friend Dave has had a guess as well. He needs to jump one way or the other as well.
1: He does, yeah. He's 1 year old.
0: So, jump one way or the other, Dave. Right, the news of August of this particular year. The JJB Stadium in Wigan opens, serving the town's football and rugby teams. Charles Kennedy was elected as Labour of the Liberal Democrats.
1: Labour of the Liberal Democrats or
0: as
1: leader?
0: Leader, it's my very poor vision, as leader of the Liberal Democrats, you're absolutely right. The solar eclipse attracts the attention of 350 million people across Europe, with Cornwall being the only region of Britain to experience totality.
1: I do remember that.
0: Yeah?
1: I remember I was working at a pub in Bath.
0: Don't remember that.
1: Famous Cross Keys, and we all went outside at lunchtime, and it really got quite dark. Not really dark, but darker than it would be normally.
0: I've been prepping the kind of like the kind of a few future shows. It's been a load of news that I've kind of been kind of doing the last couple of days of stuff that I absolutely can't remember. There's one coming up in a couple of weeks' time of a year where the IRA bombs 10 Downing Street, or the cabinet room in 10 Downing Street, kind of blowing out all the windows of the cabinet room.
1: Don't remember that.
0: I absolutely can't remember that. But it was obviously nobody was injured. But that was, you know, quite a significant event in a particular year. I couldn't remember it at all. I thought I obviously wasn't watching the news that year. Solar eclipse. Kind of the totality was experienced in Cornwall. A Mori poll gives Labour a 22-point lead over the Tories at this particular time. Norfolk farmer Tony Martin is charged with the murder of a 16-year-old burglar and wounding a 29-year-old burglar. A huge earthquake shakes northwest Turkey. Like I say, none of this is particularly uplifting, is it? And I'm afraid it carries on in that way. In Belgrade, tens of thousands of Yugoslavs demand the resignation of President Slobodan Milosevic. The Atlantic incident occurs as an intruding Pakistani Navy plane is shot down in India, sparking tensions between the two nations. And in my desperate hope to try, well, I clearly wasn't going to kind of get any great news with deaths. The only celebrity death I could find, I think you may even scratch your head, Victor Mature. Our parents would have known him. He was in Sansom. He was kind of like Charlton Heston, but before Charlton Heston. He was okay. He was a bit of a wooden actor, but he was kind of like, he was very kind of macho and, you know.
1: A bit like yourself.
0: But much like myself, yeah. And the only birth I could find, and this shows the level of struggle, Prince Nikolai of Denmark.
1: Oh, Prince Nikolai.
0: Prince Nikolai of Denmark.
1: He played for Arsenal.
0: Everybody's favourite royal.
1: he was called Nicholas Bender, but he
0: Is
1: played
0: that
1: for
0: right?
1: Arsenal, yeah.
0: Yeah? Yeah? Well, yeah. There you go. Prince Nikolai of Denmark, Nicholas Bender.
1: Nicholas Bender, yeah. Arsenal striker.
0: Well, there you go. So that completed the not uplifting at all news from August of this particular year. If it's helped anybody over the line.
1: Well, we've got a couple of guesses. Mm-hmm. Your friend of mine, Dave, has got it right.
0: Cool. Well jumped.
1: Yeah, well done. And so has Anna. Anna's jumped the right way. She's got it right as well. So
0: excellent.
1: Well done, Anna. Thanks for messaging in, guys. And please carry on having a guess if you haven't messaged in or you haven't got it right. And yeah, we can give you a shout out like we did for Matt and Sarah. And just enjoy the music.
0: Absolutely.
1: What's next?
0: Indeed. Well, if you enjoyed a round of that this time, you would have been enjoying going to the cinema. And let me have a quick look at the cinema chart. Is this in the cinema chart? I don't remember thinking it is. It's not in the current cinema chart, okay. But this was from the one of the big films at this particular moment in time, so we better play this jingle.
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2: Air horn.
3: That sounds like a party.
2: It sounds like it is a party from 9 o'clock on a Friday night. Kathy and then Dean at 10. So, yeah, got all your dance tunes. I can't remember which way around it is. Night in for a night out, something like that. I can't remember what we say. It's something. It's
3: Friday nights. Friday nights out of the new Friday nights in.
2: Yeah, I often get it the wrong way around. Yeah. I often get it the wrong way around. So there we go. When you say nothing at all, from Mr. Ronan Keating.
3: So I did go and see that at the cinema.
2: Yeah.
3: So it's a shame it's not. It's a shame it's not in the cinema.
2: Absolutely. Yeah. It's a nice film. Still, it's one of those when it's.
3: Well, they call it a rom com.
2: When it's on
3: they?
2: Late night. Yeah. No. It's a nice one. It's a nice one. Right, should we have one more tune and then we'll have a bit of sport, shall we?
3: Yeah.
2: Have anybody texted in? We haven't got any more.
3: No. I mean, you know, don't be even messing with Dave's, and he loves Ronan, so we know that.
2: We know
3: that's
2: that.
3: Why we play today.
2: That's exactly. But yeah. we can dedicate that to you then, Dave.
3: Yeah.
2: Right, let's have a bit of Shania then, and then we'll have a bit of sport.
3: Doesn't impress me, mate.
2: Doesn't impress you, does it? No.

0: Hello, I'm Sharon Davis, and you're listening to West Wilts Radio.
1: Thank you, Sharon. Yes, you are. Yes, you are. Right, have you got some sport for
2: us? I do.
1: Us?
2: I will just mention that I did say to you just now that Sheriff Jim, or Jim B 90s now, has messaged in and said that
1: the Wild Wild West.
2: The Apollo 440, I think. Was it the Apollo 440?
1: No, it was Wild West, wasn't it?
2: Was based on I Wish, and Tim and I actually worked that one out when the song was playing.
1: Although we both got it wrong in the studio. You were saying Superstition, I was saying Strange Fruit, and I Googled it, and it said I Wish.
2: Yeah.
1: So, yeah, it was neither of us were right. But thank you, Jim.
2: From Songs in the Key of Life from 1976, Stevie Wonder's brilliant album, which I do agree is fantastic.
1: Absolutely.
2: Yes, right. So yes, we have some sports.
1: I've got to find you.
2: But find me jingle.
1: I've got to find your jingle. I've obviously Oh, no, it's because I'm on the wrong screen. Hang on. Bear with.
2: You might be on the wrong screen.
1: Bear with. I am on the wrong screen. Hang on. There you are. There you are. JS Sport Extended Mix.
2: Oh.
1: Here we go.
3: And now it's over to Jay on the sports desk to hear about what sporty type things have been happening.
2: Right, okay, and we will start as usual with football, and it's been a great week for Arsenal this week, and I've got to say, and a great week for Arsenal last week with the 1971 season. We start on August the 1st with Arsenal lifting the Charity Shield thanks to a 2-1 victory over Manchester United at Wembley. The following day, Arsenal sell Nicolas Anelka to Real Madrid for £23 million, the highest fee involving a British club. And the day after that, Arsenal signed Thierry Henry for an estimated £11 million, absolute song that was, reuniting with his former manager Arsene Wenger. On the 11th of August, Manchester United beat Sheffield Wednesday 4-0 at Old Trafford. Michael Bridges scores a hat-trick for Leeds in their 3-0 win away at Southampton. On the 14th of August, Tommy Mooney scores for Watford in their shock 1-0 win at Liverpool.
1: He sounds fun.
2: He does, yeah. He is, I'm sure,
1: yeah.
2: I'm sure. 21st of August, Manchester United captain Roy Keane scores twice in a 2-1 win over Arsenal at Highbury.
1: He's not fun,
2: no, definitely not. On the 30th of August, Andy Cole scores 4 goals against his old club Newcastle United as Manchester United beat them 5-1 at Old Trafford. At the end of the month, 31st of August, the first month of the league season ends with treble winners Manchester United well placed for retaining their league title as Premier League leaders with 5 wins and a draw from their first 6 games. Aston Villa are their nearest contenders, while Chelsea, West Ham and Leicester complete the top 5. Sheffield Wednesday, Newcastle are both winless and they prop up the rest of the top flight, while Bradford City occupy the final bottom, the final position in the bottom 3 at the end of the first month of their first division return for nearly 80 years. Let's move on to Formula 1, and on the 1st of August the German Grand Prix is held at Hockenheim. First across the line is Eddie Irvine from Northern Ireland in a Ferrari. In second place was his teammate Finland's Mika Salo, and completing the podium places was German Heinz Harald Frentzen in a Jordan Honda. On the 15th of August, we get the Hungarian Grand Prix, and Finn Mika Hakkinen won the race in a Mercedes McLaren. In second place was teammate Britain's David Coulthard, and with Eddie Irvine coming third. And a third Grand Prix in this particular month, August, was held on the 29th, Belgian Grand Prix at Spa, and that was won by Coulthard. Hakkinen was second, and Harald Frentzen came in third. Your eventual champion for this particular season was Mika Hakkinen, who successfully defended his crown from the previous season. Let's look at some cricket news. And New Zealand toured the UK in this particular summer, playing 4 tests against England, winning the series 2-1, with 1 test being drawn. The last 2 tests were played in August. The third was drawn, while the Kiwis won the final test at the Oval. Top English performers included Andy Caddick, Alex Tudor, and Michael Atherton and Phil Tufnell. Whilst performing well for the Kiwis were Adam Parore, Dion Nash, Chris Cairns and Craig McMillan. And it may have not have escaped your attention, young Mr. Quick, that actually the song we opened the show with was used as theme music for cricket. I think it was in that particular summer.
1: Is that right?
2: It was Mamba Number 5.
1: The Lou Baker
2: on Channel 5, I think it was, or was it Channel 4? But yeah, it was used as the theme tune for the cricket, which maybe why it got so much play and maybe why it charted so highly. Yeah. But that is your sports news for August of this particular month.
1: Eccellente, eccellente. Nicely and beautifully curated and read.
2: Thank you, sir.
1: Have you ever fallen for a lamppost?
2: No.
1: No? Well, madness. Madness were in this particular
2: year.
1: Were
2: they love struck?
1: They were love struck, yeah. So let's hear all about it.

0: This is Tanita Dickerham. You're listening to West Wilts Radio.
1: Thank you, Tanita. Yes.
2: Do you know that was Midas's last top 10 hit?
1: Is that right? Still out there doing their thing, though, aren't
2: absolutely,
1: they?
2: Absolutely,
1: very much doing
2: British
1: that.
2: Institution, they are.
1: Absolutely.
2: Jeff Parker's messaged in, and he's had a guess, and he's just a few years there. Not many, Jeff.
1: Just needs to rethrow his dart.
2: Yeah, he needs to go up a few years.
1: Cool.
2: Yeah.
1: Up a few years.
2: Up a few years,
1: Right, should we have a look at what we were watching on the TV?
2: Yeah.
1: I have to say, I'm looking at this TV. I don't think I was watching much of this TV, and I can pretty much guarantee that you probably weren't either.
2: Probably not.
1: But we will see. There's some interesting tunes in here. So let's see what we've got. And I've, as ever, I've created myself quite a bit of hard work here, so we will see what we can do. It was a Monday, and we were on the ITV.
2: Okay.
1: The day started 5:30 for the ITV Morning News, and then GMTV started at 6 o'clock, and then we had the first of my little problem ones here. Hang on, let me stick it over here. They're all kind of ones that I don't know how many you'll guess, but we'll see.
2: Not many, I wouldn't think.
1: No, I don't think you'll guess this one, but you know,

0: kind of sort of think about it. It was 9:30 in the morning. It was 9:25.
1: I'd have been at work. I'd been teaching then.
0: But if you were off sick, it was the sort of program you watched if you were off sick.
1: Okay.
0: A kind of a forerunner to Jeremy Kyle.
1: Not a clue.
0: No. Trisha.
1: Okay.
0: Trisha. Doesn't mean anything to you, does it?
1: No.
0: No, Trisha Goddard, I think her surname was. 10:30 was the news, and then it was a heart-to-heart film. Let's see. I appear to have the TV theme of Heart to Heart here. Let's give it a listen.
2: This is my boss, Jonathan Hart, a self-made millionaire. He's quite a guy.
0: Not sure I ever watched Heart to Heart. No. It was Robert Wagner and Stephanie Powers. I think it was some sort of detective-y thing.
1: Thank you, Wise.
0: So that was at 10:35. Like we say, Heart to Heart returns. There was obviously a kind of like a movie spin-off. 12:20 was something called Your Shout. 12:25 was the local news, and then 12:30 it was at ITN News. 12:55 regional news. Obviously, this was different to the local news that appeared 20 minutes before. And then, here we got another one. All right, hang on. See what we make of this.

0: doesn't mean anything to me, but apparently that was the Jerry Springer Show theme.
1: Okay.
0: I feel sure I watched a bit of Jerry Springer back in the day, but don't remember the tune. I think we might have better luck with this one.
1: Can I become a guest? Is it Home and Away?
0: It is Home and Away.
1: It's that time of day, isn't it?
0: It is that time of day. So let's...
1: You know we belong together.
0: Oh, gosh, that's beautiful.
1: You thought you started playing the tune,
0: Let's see if it's any different to kind of like their version.

0: You're my shining star or something like that.
1: You're my shining star.
0: Oh, that's beautiful.
2: You used to love Home and Away.
0: Yeah?
2: Yeah.
0: I was a big fan of Rebecca Elmaguli.
2: Okay.
0: Who ended up on Neighbours.
2: Right.
0: Blue Heelers was on at 14:49. So Home and Away was on at 2:10. Something called Blue Heelers was on at, bizarrely, 14:49. What an obscure time.
2: Strange.
0: 3:10 was the news. Then at 3:15, it was the regional news. 3:20, it was cartoon time. And then something called Sunny Side Up at 3:35. And then another tune. I think this one is probably going to say what the title is within the words. But let's have a listen anyway.

0: remember.
1: Is it the Secret Seven? Oh, no, no. Famous Five.
0: The Famous Five. The Famous Five. We are the Famous Five. Is it Julian, George, Tim and Timmy the Dog? Come on. George and Timmy the Dog.
1: You were a dog then.
0: I was a dog. So there we go, that was the Famous Five. Then it was at 4:15 something called Finders Keepers. Don't remember that. Don't remember a lot of these shows. Then at 4:45 it was something called Brilliant Creatures, and then it was the repeat of Home and Away because, like Neighbours, it got a twice daily outing. 5:30 it was the regional news, ITN News at 6 o'clock, the People's Vet at 7 o'clock, and then Coronation Street. Oh, yeah, I have got that in there. We can at least change the tune. In the background. So Coronation Street was at 7:30. Something called Really Good Food at 8 o'clock. Oh, we've got we've got one here that you might not know. Let's try this. Don't look at the screen.
1: Sounds like a quiz show of some sort.
0: It is a quiz show.
1: I wouldn't have a clue.
0: Michael Barrymore was the host.
1: No.
0: No. It was a What's Hot Spot Not. Does that...
1: No.
0: It was the show that came after Strike It Lucky. This was called Strike It Rich.
1: Okay.
0: I don't really remember it being anything different to Strike It Lucky, but yeah. But Michael Barrymore's Strike It Rich. Then Tested to Destruction at 9 o'clock. Something called The Sexual Century at 9:30. Sounds a bit saucy.
1: It does, doesn't it?
0: 10:30, something called City Heat. 11 o'clock was the ITN News, and 11:30 was something called Pulling Power. TV wasn't great back then, was it?
1: No.
0: Not that it's great now, but it wasn't great back then. So that was what we were and weren't watching on the TV. Let's have another piece of music, and then we'll have a look at the albums.
1: 6 minutes to message in.
0: Exactly.
1: 07438 938 681. Give us a message. Maybe you haven't messaged in before, just message in and just have a go at that year. What do you think what year do you think it is?
0: A cracking tune to take us into that.
1: Go on.
0: Texas.
1: Oh, yeah. Texas.
0: And a bit of summer sun.

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2: There we go. Summer sun, Texas. Love a bit of Texas.
3: Yeah,
2: this particular time was very much peak Texas. Peak Texas. Right, let's have a very quick look. We've got literally kind of, in fact, now we're the other side of 8 o'clock now. So I'm afraid you can still text in, but we're about to tell you that the year we've been looking at and will continue to look at for the remaining hour is August
3: 1999.
2: This is the latest we've ever done a year.
3: Yeah.
2: We have done a kind of like, I think it was a February or something like that.
3: Yeah.
2: But yes.
3: This is the last year we go up to in our show.
2: Absolutely. So cinema wise, let's have a look down this list.
3: How many?
2: I think you've possibly seen none of these.
3: Okay.
2: I think they'll be familiar to you, but I don't think you'll have seen any of them.
3: Right.
2: Number 10, you won't have seen American Pie.
3: Correct.
2: It's a bit of a saucy one. Number 9, Mystery Men, which was sort of, it wasn't a superhero thing, but it was sort of like that. It was a comedy sort of, but you won't have seen that.
3: Correct.
2: Number 8, The Haunting, you definitely won't have seen that.
3: Correct.
2: Inspector Gadget. Number 7, unless the kids watched it, I don't think it would be one of your go-to films.
3: No.
2: Bowfinger at number 6, which was an Eddie Murphy outing.
3: No.
2: The Thomas Crown Affair at number 5, remake with Pierce Brosnan of a film from the 60s.
3: Yeah.
2: No, bit of a spy one. Deep Blue Sea, which was a sort of like a... it was good, but it was sort of a poor man's Jaws. It was a sharky one. So that's a no for you.
3: No.
2: Runaway Bride, again, unless Sean kind of like put it on, you know, wanting to watch a rom-com.
3: Sounds familiar, but I can't say for sure.
2: Julia Roberts. The Blair Witch Project, I can absolutely categorically say you wouldn't have seen that. And I'm pretty sure you won't have seen The Sixth Sense at number 1.
3: No.
2: So, yeah. So I think The Runaway Bride is possibly the only one that you might have stumbled on that one. Right, should we have a look at the album chart then?
3: Yeah.
2: While we're here. Yeah. And then we can launch into the second hour and just count down the singles. Right, at number 10, it was The Very Best of Elvis Costello.
3: Now, been a few of those.
2: Yes, and you've seen him and you've been a bit disappointed with him live.
3: I saw him at the Forum 3-4 years ago, and when we go to see a gig, we've always got songs we want to hear, but he really played, I think, sort of two of his big hits, that was it, and played them in a different style. Well, that's up to him, but it didn't play Oliver's Army because he just doesn't play that anymore because the lyrics.
2: Yeah,
3: and he played I think 7 tracks off the new album, and I think that's a bit indulgent.
2: At the end of the day, people are paying for, you know, you may not want to play them, but that's what people are paying
3: for. Absolutely. I mean, you expect songs from a new album if they've got one to promote, but you don't expect 7.
2: I remember one of the years that we saw Level 4 42, they went through a bit of a self-indulgent bit in the middle with the Sirens.
3: They did, yeah.
2: The Sirens album, and it was like, right, enough now. Get back to the hits now. The Very Best of Elvis Costello, this particular version had Oliver's Army on it, like you say, Watching the Detectives, Radio, Accidents Will Happen, and many others. At number 9, Forever by Puff Daddy. I'm not massively into Puff Daddy.
3: No.
2: But P2000, Satisfy You and Best Friend were the single releases from that.
3: Okay.
2: But I think for both of us, I think we could...
3: Not in my collection.
2: We could be naming any songs and we wouldn't know.
3: No.
2: And I have to say, the Party album by the Venga Boys at number 8 isn't in my collection either.
3: Not in mine either, which might surprise you, but it's not.
2: But they had Up and Down, We Like to Party, Boom, Boom, Boom, Boom... Four booms, and We're Going to Ibiza, which always irritated me because we all know it's Ibiza.
3: Yeah,
2: but they went with Ibiza. Gold by ABBA At number seven.
3: That sold a few, didn't it?
2: That sold a few. Obviously, Dancing Queen, Voulez-Vous, Thank You for the Music, plus many others, still sells well now. I think, you know, if I look in the kind of like the top 20 charts, I wouldn't be surprised to kind of. In fact, there was a second gold one, wasn't there?
3: There was. Yeah. More gold.
2: Yeah. Just and it's not. You know, it's still all killer.
3: Mm. Oh, yeah, absolutely, yeah.
2: The Stereophonics at number six with Performance and Cocktails. Yeah. Like a bit of Stereophonics.
3: Yeah, me too.
2: And this was, again, peak Stereophonics. Bartender and the Thief, Just Looking, Pick Apart That's New, I Wouldn't Believe Your Radio, and looks like Hurry Up and Work.
3: Don't know.
2: Like it's my script.
3: Mostly big hit singles.
2: It's certainly Hurry Up and Something that begins with W.
3: Bartender the Thief's a good song.
2: That's a good song, yeah. The Hush by Texas at number five.
3: Yeah. Summer Sun.
2: Absolutely. In our lifetime and when we are together. Cracking songs. Sogno, S-O-G-N-O, Sogno by Andrea Bocelli at number four. No actual singles, but he did have around that time The Prayer with Celine Dion. But it didn't. It wasn't on that album.
3: Okay.
2: Come On Over. By Shania Twain. I think our good friend Dave would be inviting Shania, based on a text. We won't read out the text,
3: no,
2: but he would be pleased if Shania did come on over.
3: I think he would.
2: I think is really the kind of thing. And I've sent a message to myself here. Says that there was 12 singles off the album.
3: I think there were. There were absolutely loads. It's a Michael Jackson job, really.
2: Because there couldn't be much more than 12 tracks on the album, unless it was a kind of,
3: maybe one or two more. But
2: that's extraordinary. Yeah. 12 singles. And then By Request by Boyzone at number two. When the Going Gets Tough, You Needed Me, to name a couple. And at number one, The Man Who by Travis.
3: Okay. They're in the charts, aren't they?
2: Yeah, I haven't heard much from kind of like Travis. I don't know if they're still together.
3: I think they are. Yeah, I think they are.
2: But Driftwood, Why Does It Always Rain on Me, Turn, and Looks Like Writing to Reach You. Does that sound right?
3: That sound right, yeah.
2: Yeah,
3: they are still together,
2: yeah. Cool, and that is the album chart. Right, let's have one more song, and then we will count down the singles chart. Bit of S Club. This'll put some dance in your pants. S Club and Bring It All Back.

0: pop on your kettle, go and make some tea, come and spend some time with Tim and me. 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
1: Yep, send in any good news stories. We still got room to squeeze in another couple for the second hour of Toast and Tomfoolery on Sunday morning with my infinitely better looking co-host Carol. Right, the top 40 hits of August 1999. Then we're not really going very far because we're making a stop at number 40. For we've already played one song from Notting Hill. This was the other one. I think there was a few hits, but we're going with Elvis Costello.
2: This was a remake of Charles Aznavour in the 70s, wasn't it?
1: Yeah. Absolutely, yes. One that your parents would have enjoyed back in the day, but this is Elvis Costello and She.

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0: There we go. That was a bit of She there from Elvis Costello.
1: We both said that was a really good version, didn't we? Yeah, we really enjoyed that.
0: It's lovely. It's lovely.
1: Got to number 19, and I think that was one of his last chart entries. I don't know for sure, but
0: I can't think of anything beyond that. Yeah, because I think that had been the kind of like the first time for a while.
1: Yeah. Oh, definitely. So
0: he was at number 40 there with She from Notting Hill. Puff Daddy featuring Hurricane G,
1: aka Sean Combs.
0: Indeed, with PE 2000 at 39. Binary Finery with 1999 at number 3. I don't know any of these.
1: They were a UK trance act.
0: Oh right,
1: which is probably why we're not familiar.
0: No, it was never big on me trance, but I do. I'm a big fan of the song we played earlier on at number 37.
1: You
0: Apollo
1: are.
0: 440 with Stop the Rock, which I know Dave from Swansea. He felt he could hear a bit of Caroline from Status Quo.
1: I agree with him, but you said it was based on something else.
0: According to what I was looking at on the screen, it was saying it was sampling Van Halen. I'm not sure which
1: Van Halen.
0: It
1: did sound very Quo-like.
0: I agree. That bit. Madness. Oh, no, we are making a stop at number 36. Now, I don't know whether I picked up the wrong version here. This is only 1 minute 44 of it, so we will see whether it's got the bulk of it. But this is Maloko and Sing It Back.

0: Hello there, this is Francis Rossi, and when I'm not rocking all over the world, I like to listen to Jer and Tim on Westbelt Radio.
1: Thank you very much indeed, Francis.
2: Thanks, Francis, yeah.
1: Francis there, after your opinion about Stop the Rock earlier on.
2: Yeah,
1: Maloko there with Sing It Back.
2: That was a remix, apparently, from a couple of years previously. It was issued and wasn't a hit, but
1: right.
2: In this particular year, it got to number four in our chart, right. Top tenner.
1: There you go, then. And I know it's definitely been played on Cathy's Club Classics on a Friday night.
2: Yeah,
1: definitely heard
2: that sort of song,
1: one.
2: Isn't it?
1: Love Struck, you heard that earlier on, from Madness at number 35. At number 34, The Dope Smugglers with Double Double Dutch.
2: Great.
1: Again, I'm not familiar with their work.
2: UK electronic trio.
1: Are they?
2: Yeah.
1: Are they? Fierce at number 33 with So Long. Again, I could just be blindly just saying words here.
2: UK,
1: I don't know any of these.
2: UK trio girl band.
1: UK trio girl
2: band. One album, four singles.
1: Right.
2: There you go.
1: Good for them.
2: Yeah.
1: 32, Semisonic with Secret Smile. I've heard of this next one. Blimey.
2: Yeah.
1: 31, Groove Armada with At the River.
2: Yeah.
1: Know that one. Groove Machine. There's lots of grooving going on. Machine with Marvin and Tamara at number 30. S Club 7, again, you heard that earlier on. Bring It All Back at number 29. Texas, again, you've heard that. Summer Sun at 28. The Chemical Brothers at 27 with Let Forever Be. A song I've heard of, Unpretty by TLC, at number 26. Destiny's Child with Bills, Bills, Bills at number 25. But we're making a stop at 24 for Madonna, who's had a new single out this past week.
2: Yes, she has.
1: On this particular occasion, she was enjoying A Beautiful Stranger.

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2: Did you know Madonna only released 14 studio albums? She obviously got another one on the way, didn't she, with Confessions 2?
3: Confessions 2.
2: But she made out for singles, 94 singles, maybe 95 after this
3: one. Is that right?
2: Yeah, but yeah, only 14 studio albums. So that was from the Austin Powers album, The Spy Who.
3: Yeah.
2: The Spy Who.
3: The Spy Who.
2: Yeah.
3: The Spy Who. So that was Madge with Beautiful Stranger. And then so that she was at 24. At 23, Jennifer Lopez, If You Had My Love. But we're making another stop at number 22 with Shaft. And, well, actually kind of like Latin American kind of like music was quite big around this time,
2: it
3: wasn't
2: was,
3: it?
2: Yeah. Because
3: obviously later on we've got Ricky Martin.
2: Mm.
3: We've also had... with
2: Mambo number five.
3: Yeah. So that whole, you know, we're supposed to be in the summer here, aren't we?
2: Mm.
3: So yeah, people were enjoying that style of music. I think
2: Mucho Mambo.
3: Cher had Dove La More around this time as well. But yes, this is Shaft and Mucho Mambo Sway.

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1: A bit of Macho Mambo Sway by Shaft there at number 22. At number 21, Shania Twain, That Don't Impress Me Much.
2: That was the seventh single from Come On Over.
1: Oh, right, okay.
2: So, you know,
1: seventh of 12.
2: That was the seventh of 12, yeah.
1: And, you know, and that's there was some strong songs there.
2: Yeah, definitely, yeah.
1: You know, that's no shrinking violet of a song.
2: No.
1: Shania there at 21. Yamanda with Synth and Strings at number 20. Doolally at number 19, Straight From The Heart. But we're making a stop at number 18 for that band that was at number 1 in the album chart. This is Travis and Why Does It Always Rain On Me.

0: 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Kick off the week with Pete Cole on Monday with all the hits from across the decades. 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And finish the week by joining Jeremy Robertson on Thursday and Friday with great sounds and news of all the gigs happening locally. 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
1: There we go, that was Travis and Why Does It Always Rain On Me? And Carol's reminded me that, well, we were working together but kind of back then, and she says it reminds her of working in Bristol as someone was always singing it. I don't think it was me, I was never a massive fan of it, but somebody that obviously we worked with was singing it, and she remembers that we all went outside for the eclipse too. Yeah, so yeah, she can remember that.
2: The Eclipse 2. Another one, was there?
1: The Return of the Eclipse. Okay. Yeah, Eclipse 2. So there we go. Travis, were at number 18 with Why Does It Always Rain On Me. Fats and Small were Feeling Good, Feel Good at number 17. I know it was either Fats or Small that went out for many years with Vanessa. Is it Vanessa? I can't think what her name is. Remind me.
2: This is going nowhere fast.
1: No, you're right. Text me, Carol. Who's the Vanessa? I can't think what her name is. Kind of like she's an early morning blonde lady that kind of does talk shows anyway. But that is Fats and Small at number 17 with Feel Good. But we're making a stop at 16 for Britney Spears. She's had a rough couple of months as well.
2: She has.
1: But back here, she was still flying high. This was Britney Spears and Sometimes.

0: pour yourself a cup of tea, settle back in your armchair, and take some time for yourself here on West Wilts Radio.
1: There we go. That was Brittany, who needs to follow that advice, I think, probably, with her song Sometimes. She was at 16. The Venger Boys were at 15 with Boom, Boom, Boom.
2: Boom.
1: Boom. Missing
2: four
1: a boom
2: booms
1: there. But we're making a stop at number 14 for Steps, who had Love's Got a Hold on My Heart.

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1: You are, Dee Dee. So that was Steps, Love's Got a Hold on My Heart at number 14. Basement Jacks at 13 with Rendezvous. ATB, 9 p.m. Till I Come. We're not far away from 9 o'clock, actually, are we?
2: We're not.
1: They are at number 12. Eminem featuring Dr. Dre with Guilty Conscience at number 11. But we're making another stop at number 10 for the late, great Whitney Houston. Still a very sad loss.
2: Yeah, very much
1: wonderful voice.
2: Yeah.
1: Whitney Houston with My Love Is Your Love.

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1: Tick-tock. You are listening to West Wilts Radio. Thank you, Holly Seddon. That was My Love Is Your Love, Whitney Houston. Right, still time to squeeze in another couple of songs. So where are we in the chart? Whitney Houston was at number 10. Lou Bega, we opened the show with that one, with Mambo number 5, a little bit off. At number 9, Brand Van 3000. At number 8, Drinking in LA. That's a good one. But we're making a stop at number 7 for former Spice Girl, Jerry Halliwell, with Mi Chico Latino.
2: Number one for 1 week.
1: Oh, was it?
2: Yeah.
1: Oh, so is this on? Are we on the way up or on the way down?
2: I think we're on the way down.
1: Right, okay. Because, yeah, no, probably, yeah, because we're in August there, aren't we? Here we go then. Mi Chico Latino.

0: This is an aging rocker, Henry Marsh, with an O-level in kennel hygiene. And you're listening to Westworlds Radio. Don't turn it off.
1: Indeed, don't turn it off. That I love that song, and that was the second single from Schizophrenic. I think the first one was Look at Me.
2: Yes, which was good. I enjoyed it.
1: I got the album. It was
2: just
1: a lovely
2: from
1: album.
2: The, kind of like from sparking her exit from Spice her Girls. Unexpected exit from the Spice Girls. Yeah, leaving my poor Emma. My poor Emma.
1: Yeah.
2: We got Damage coming up in a couple of weeks because that's Emma's husband.
1: All right.
2: Met him.
1: Oh yeah.
2: Yeah.
1: Okay.
2: Chatted to him in a very embarrassing conversation in a club in Cheltenham. But okay. I will talk about that nearer the time.
1: Yeah.
2: My hugely embarrassing moment. So Jerry was at number 7 with Mi Chico Latino, keeping with the kind of like the whole Latin theme that kind of was spread throughout this particular chart and around this time. Will Smith featuring Drew Hill, Wild Wild West at number 6. We had that. Number 5 was group number 5 with If You're Getting Down. Westlife were If I Let You Go at number 4. We'll hold the thought of what's at number 3. But at number 2, it was Ronan Keating, When You Say Nothing At All. Number 1 was actually a group called DJ Jürgen presents Alice DJ with Better Off Alone.
1: Alice DJ is the Eurodance project of DJ Jürgen, who is a Dutch DJ. It didn't actually get to number 1 in the UK charts, but as you said earlier, maybe it was number 2 for weeks and weeks,
2: yeah,
1: which means it got to number 1 in our chart.
2: And we do a sort of collective chart of the whole of this. But we're finishing off by going back to number 3 with a fantastic tune from this whole period. Ricky Martin with Living La Vida Loca, Living the Crazy Life. So we've already started discussing the songs of next week.
1: We have.
2: We've got a corker next
1: week. We're excited, aren't we?
2: Every week is a corker, but there's some weeks which are more special than others.
1: Yeah.
2: Next week's a good one.
1: Next week's
2: a good one. Please join us next week. We can promise you some cracking music. And I think there's going to be minimum talking because we're going to want to squeeze as much music as we can.
1: Absolutely. Have a good week.
2: Have yourself a good week. Live the crazy life.

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1: Andy Burnham has welcomed Emmanuel Macron to Downing Street for talks on illegal channel crossings in the French president's first visit to Number 10 since Mr. Burnham became Prime Minister. Holly Hughes has more.
2: It comes as the UK and France are boosting police officer numbers on the French coast to stop mega dinghies from launching across the English Channel. Ahead of the talks, Burnham said the two countries must stay one step ahead of the criminals' evolving tactics.
1: Kemi Badenoch says the Conservatives would fund a major boost to defence spending by reforming welfare. The party says changes to housing benefit and the two-child cap could raise billions, helping reach a 3% defence target by 2030. More than 70,000 pints worth of Guinness has been stolen by thieves who took two HGV trailers from a depot. About 800 barrels of the stout, estimated to be worth £115,000, were taken from an industrial estate in Runcorn. And two spacecraft have left their mothership behind and are headed down to Mercury. That's the latest from Radio News Hub. I'm Ben Monse.
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8: This is the voice from the wilderness. 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

Hi there, welcome to Sounds from the Wilderness with me, Mick, here for another hour on West Wilts Radio, as always on a Thursday night, with all that is great and that is good, that is local, that is worthy, and that is relevant and worth listening to. Well, I've just got back from a few weeks abroad, actually. I sort of legged it over to Spain and Andorra and France. Well, mainly to watch the eclipse, but we saw a whole load of other stuff as well. But I won't bore you with that. But I was kind of really getting into my Serge Gainsbourg and my sort of yeah music while I was kind of zooming down the auto routes. So thanks for indulging me in that track. A little bit of context to this one. I mean, people always think of protest songs and controversial songs in terms of sort of British music, but... in the late 70s, when France was experiencing much the same issues with the National Front as the UK was, Serge Gainsbourg, the eternal provocateur, he went to Jamaica and recorded an album with, I'm not sure if it's Sly and Robbie or the Wailers, but it certainly had the I3s, sort of Bob Marley's backing singers, on the album. And basically, yeah, he did an album with them as his backing band. That was a reggae version of the Marseillaise, with the chorus of... Well, the original chorus, I think they sing to arms or take up arms, citizens. But the original manuscript, when they repeat it, it says aux armes, etc. After the first line. So he took that from the original manuscript. And I mean, it's fair to say it was extremely controversial when it was released. It was seen as an anti-nationalist provocation and led to bomb threats and hostility whenever he performed it live. So yeah, if you don't know Serge Gainsbourg, there's a lot more to him than Je T'aime. And I totally recommend checking him out. He's kind of almost like a sort of a French version of Shane McGowan, but rooted in the sort of French chanteuse tradition. And I would, yeah, check out Aux Armes, etc., his reggae album from 1979. It's great. Right, anyway, on with the show. Here's a new bit of banging side trance from Cux and Soom in the form of New Variant. I reckon this might be his best one yet, actually, and it's certainly his best one this year. In fact, it's his only one so far this year. But yeah, there you go. Have a listen.

And Rainbow there with Stargazer from Rainbow Rising. That Cozy Powell drum riff is grade 23 or 24, I think. Released in 1976, the album featured Ritchie Blackmore on guitar, of course, with a signature solo after verse 2 there. The late Ronnie James Dio's immense vocals, Jimmy Bain and Tony Carey. Plus, I note, 28 members of the Munich Philharmonic Orchestra. Bigger studio than I'm sitting in Westwaltz.

Rebel Rebel there, David Bowie from 1974's Diamond Dogs. That was offered by Adrian, who I can attest plays an excellent version of that himself. Bowie played guitar on that, not Mick Ronson, who just left. I didn't know that until I read it. One of the few benefits of being the youngest of lots of kids in the family is the access to a record collection you could only dream of, and I benefited from that, although I was afeared by the cover art of that album, I do recall. Now here's another example of one of the most recognisable riffs in history.

Suggested by Fenners, that was Seven Nation Army, of course, from the White Stripes album Elephant, released in 2003. Written in Melbourne, I'll be there soon. Covered aplenty and abused by many sports fans and Glastonbury pseudo red flag wavers. Bit controversial there. Whatever happened to Meg White? Oh well, back into Rift Town. I will confess to some pride to having played and sung this next song with my friends from Doctor Doctor. Similarity with Mark Knopfler was noted. "You're bald and northern," they shouted. This is Money for Nothing.

mama, she got it sticking in the cameraman. Oh, we could have some. And he's up there. What's that? Hawaiian noises. He's banging on the bundles like a chimpanzee. Oh, that ain't working.

Dire Straits there from 1985's Brothers in Arms album. Featuring Sting, of course, massive uptick on the sale of Red headbands and resonator guitars that year. Proposed by Brizzle rocker and vocal royalty Darren. Now for Devonian rocker's Muse. I had Plug-In Baby on my list for this show, whereas William P. Anick suggested this. And this was focused, in his sections, on the bass riff. This is Hysteria.

Love It Like a Gangster's there, my lovelies. New Muse album, The Wow Signal, is available from all good record stores now. Look under M. Even on an airbase, I found that tiring. Top choice there, as is this next example of early Queen. A regret for me is never seeing Queen live, particularly in the period between Queen, the album, and where this track, next track, was an instrumental. It was released as a full track on Queen 2. That was in 1973, 74, and then News of the World in 1977. But looking back, I had too much homework, no one to cover the paper round, and not enough pocket money. From our piano riff section, this is Seven Seas of Rye.

Well, I do like to be beside the seaside, indeed. This next riff divides musicians in my experience. There's those who recognise the utter fretboard mastery of Johnny Marr, and those that don't know their pentatonic from their gin and tonic. This track's rarely covered due to the complexity of getting the sound just so. This is The Smiths, from an original B-side to William It Was Really Nothing, and then re-released on Hatful of Hollow in 1985. Worry Not, Matt and Steve, this is the album version in full. This is How Soon Is Now.

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1: So that was the Smiths with How Soon Is Now. I think with this next track, I borrowed this single from my sister and maybe didn't give it back, so sorry about that. This with a B-side that I remember was called Rocket to the Moon, and this one is The Stranglers and 5 Minutes.

Ah, the Stranglers. Great riff and vocals there. I note that Hugh Cornwell has played the Woolley Festival, I think. Or I've dreamt it. And he's on his last tour, in inverted commas, this year. We've heard it all before. Ratty! Now, Kath provided many great suggestions for the Riff Show 1, along with an insight into her own musical prowess. So please don't forget to lock the 17th of October in your diaries. Kath playing an absolute beginners, who are supporting the circles at the Lamb in Trowbridge. Matt and me are going because it's the wedding present the night before, so might as well make a weekend of it. Diary-tastic. Speaking of the weekend, this is The Jam with Saturday's Kids.

at the Jam there with Saturday's Kids. My go-to karaoke track coming up. Video exists somewhere of a smoky bar, remember those, in Podgorica. Look it up. There's also a video of me and Appleton Minor duetting this in a bar in Hampshire after a U2 MND gig. And probably more evidence out there as well. Now, we may revisit this track at Christmas as it was number one in 2009 and I love it. Other Christmas songs, to be honest, not so much. And if you're listening before 2100 hours local time wherever you are, I recommend you turn this down for 5 minutes and 14 seconds. From fellow Wild Hearts fan and gig season ticket holder Grant, we offer you Rage Against the Machine.

you do what they told you. Now you do what they told you. Now you do what they told you. Now you do what they told you.

you do what they told you. Now you do what they told you. Now you do what they told you. Now you do what they told you.

Killing in the Name there from the 1992 Rage Against the Machine debut album, which was written protesting against police brutality. And I think Stuff You, We Won't Do What You Tell Me sort of sums it up there. Mr. De La Rocca is not going to do what you tell him, so best not to pester him, in my humble opinion. You're listening to Bert Appleton on West Wilts Radio, where community matters. Now, it never takes too long to read my mind, and my friends on the Riffs 2 podcasty WhatsAppy group here suggested this banger from Killing Joke. It's from 1985's album Nighttime, and I must admit I was quite surprised it was that old.

So, Love Like Blood there from Nighttime album, which came out in 85. As I said before, a bit of a surprise to me that that was that old. I think I've got the single somewhere, or maybe my sister's got it. Maybe that was the deal we did back then. Jazz Coleman and the boys there with a great riff. Apparently, you've still got a beef with Nirvana about Come As You Are matching 80s, which I've never really quite got, but I'm sure the lawyers will be all over that. Next up is a song put forward by both Adrian and Scott from Elvis Costello's 1978 album This Year's Model, which was first recorded with The Attractions. Before that, No Attractions. After that, Elvis Costello and The Attractions. This song was modelled, allegedly, on Dylan's Subterranean Homesick Blues.

Pump It Up There from Elvis Costello and the Attractions. I noted when I was looking it up, it was recorded in an afternoon, along with I Don't Want to Go to Chelsea, which has got to be irritating for fellow songwriters and studio slaves, I reckon, who probably spend days and days and days and come out with a bit less than that. So we move on, turning left on the riff map to find ourselves at the Bob Mould catalogue. Now, my friend Sandy Mann got me into the band Sugar back in the day, and from 1992's Copper Blue, this is A Good Idea.

So Sugar there from the album Copper Blue. Check it out, please, please check it out. If I Can't Change Your Mind is another great track from that album. And it's a good idea to listen to it, as Bob has put forward, and indeed a good idea to listen to Husker Du, for which he may be a bit more famous. A good idea, Gusting, excellent, that one. And Sugar reformed last October. I'm beyond excited, currently touring the States, but hoping they're going to come over here. And if they do, I would recommend it. Now, on my travels, I picked up a little bit of German, but I didn't know this band. They're not German. They've been suggested by Herr Keith of the Ober Collection. This is Warmduscher with the snappy post-punk track, I Got Friends.

get you from A to B, and before you could turn the light on. I know a guy in a drop-top convertible with a six-shooter so strong.

So, warm douche of that. The warm showers are on tour. I note August Bank Holiday, they're Margate, Brighton. They're playing with such similar artists, I suppose, as the Flaming Lips and Baby Shambles. They've got an interesting rock family tree. They've got branches in Fat White Family. I think there's a couple of members either in Fat White Family or have been. They've got a dad in Pulp. They've got a dad who used to be in Slade. It's amazing what you can find out when you need to. Another riff now that is as recognisable as, say, the White Stripes or AC/DC ones, from the previously cited genius Graham Coxon, with a doff of the Les Paul to both Sandy and Calf. I'm sure you'll recognise this one.

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1: Yeah, it really is that straightforward. So, a little sort of reminder that if you shout it at the radio saying, oh, for goodness sake, Bert, then there are slots available, and I can vouch for it. It is great fun. Great fun. So, you're listening to Westworlds Radio. A massive shout out now to my neighbour Simon, master of the acoustic guitar, tuneful singing, and organising music at the Pump in Trowbridge. He's offered us Steely Dan and a great riff on their 1974 classic, Ricky, Don't Lose That Number.

Steely Dan there, thanks to Simon for that. Now, I was so motivated by this next song when it interrupted my life in 1977 that I bought a guitar from the Teesside Times classified ads. I can't remember how much it was. It shouldn't have been much because it was utterly rubbish. And obviously, for those who know me, I was left-handed. I am left-handed. So I had to turn it upside down and try and play it. So Steve said, never mind the Crocs. And here is Pretty Vacant.

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2: So, the Sex Pistols there with Pretty Vacant from Nevermind the Whatsits. As I said, really motivated me, and I know a few of the people in the WhatsApp group have commented how influential that band and that album particularly was. They're touring at the moment, as I think I've mentioned before, with Frank Carter from Frank Carter and the Rattlesnakes, as was on vocals. And some of the videos that you can see online, looking like they're tearing it up, actually, with a massive, massive mosh pit kicking it off. So worth going to see. Now back to Riff City. The English Beat continue to tour and amaze audiences. From the personal archive of Darren, focusing on the bass, as we all should, all of the time, this is Mirror in the Bathroom.

The beat there from 1980's I Just Can't Stop It. At least every Saturday morning doesn't see me window shopping. Oh no. Now, Queen Marie offered this classic riff from The Verve in their 1997 number one Bittersweet Symphony. Allegedly, this got Mr. Ashcroft into all sorts of bother with the Rolling Stones, but I don't see the last time plagiarism. Then again, what do I know?

Well, what I do know as time ticks on is that it's my time. It's time for the wedding present. My favourite dress is a simple song. The riff is indeed so simple, I try and cover it. But it does hit the spot marked yes. Remember, Lord Peel loved it, case rested. Sometimes these words just don't have to be said. This is 1987's My Favourite Dress.

So 1987's My Favourite Dress from the Wedding Present album George Best. Check it out. My fellow Sim King Ian, resplendent with double Michael Jackson tribute handwear and a glass of SB, and the glorious Teresa, recommends a portion of George Benson. Doffing a hat to the Drifters with Phil Spector original, this version is the 1978 Grammy Award winner. George, over to you with On Broadway.

Lovely bit of George Benson there. Well, that's nearly it for this week's theme, not to be referred to as the Mixed Veg Second 11 Leftovers, but as Riffs 2, this time it's personal. Massive thanks to the Crazy Gang on WhatsApp as usual. If it's all gone to plan, I won't be here live next week, and you'll be enjoying Collaborations 2, The Duos Strike Back. A reminder to check out the shows across the week on West Wilts Radio, on DAB, online, and by asking your smart speaker very nicely. Love music, support live artists in local venues when you can, and take care of yourselves and each other. Playing us out now is Jeff Wayne with a top riff bass tune recommended by Darren. This is The Eve of War from War of the Worlds. So, guitars back on the rack, and off you go and put the kettle on. Bye.

wish Suzuki would be quiet. I don't want to be here. I don't want to be anywhere around here. And they tell Cho-Cho-San that I found another love. I know this time I've made a fatal error. Sharpless warned me.

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1: Prime Minister Andy Burnham has held talks with French President Emmanuel Macron at Downing Street, focusing on the Channel's small boats crisis. It was their first bilateral meeting. Holly Hughes has more.
2: Top of the agenda is tackling small boat crossings. It comes as the UK and France are boosting police officer numbers on the French coast to stop mega dinghies from launching across the English Channel. He's vowed not to be complacent after a fall in the number of small boat arrivals.
1: Conservative leader Kemi Badenoch has defended plans to raise £10 billion a year for defence through welfare cuts. Labour and the Liberal Democrats say the plans would hit vulnerable families and question whether the figures add up. More than 70,000 pints worth of Guinness has been stolen by thieves who took two HGV trailers from a depot in Runcorn, according to Cheshire Police. And cases of salmonella linked to imported eggs have topped 500. That's according to the UK Health Security Agency, though officials say the risk to the general public remains low. That's the latest from Radio News Hub. I'm Ben Monsey.
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1: Andy Burnham has welcomed Emmanuel Macron to Downing Street for talks on migration. In the French president's first visit to number 10 since Mr. Burnham became Prime Minister. Holly Hughes has more.
2: It comes as the UK and France are boosting police officer numbers on the French coast to stop mega dinghies from launching across the English Channel. Ahead of the talks, Burnham said the two countries must stay one step ahead of the criminals' evolving tactics.
1: Reform UK has been reported to police. It's over allegations it breached political donation rules by accepting funding from an overseas company. Several schools in Middlesbrough will close early today as the first funeral takes place for one of the five young men killed in the A66 crash. Four schools will shut at lunchtime, with large crowds expected in South Bank. And Second World War veteran and Ireland's oldest man, Norman Irwin, has died at the age of 107. That's the latest from Radio News Hub. I'm Grace McIntosh.
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